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2: Reaches impasse. I'm Roxanne Evans, Fox News. The judge in the Massachusetts trial declared a mistrial today after the jury failed again to reach a verdict in Lindsey Clancy's court case for strangling her three young children to death, something she admitted. Fox's Brian Yenis outside the courthouse in Plymouth.
3: After 40 hours of deliberations over 6.5 days, this jury delivered a final note saying that with a heavy heart, they could not reach a unanimous decision as to whether Lindsey Clancy was criminally responsible for killing her three children. Clancy's attorney, Kevin Reddington, filed an emergency appeal to the state's Supreme Judicial Court to try to stop today's mistrial declaration. It was denied. Reddington claimed the judge should have investigated and replaced a lone male juror who Reddington says was identified in a jury note as someone who had doubt but refused to follow the law on reasonable doubt. Reddington said the jury was split 11-1 in favor of acquitting Clancy.
2: Prosecutors must decide whether to try Clancy again, dismiss the charges, or try to reach a plea deal. Meantime, she remains in a psychiatric hospital. A watchdog report alleges President Trump's former labor secretary drank on the job, misused funds, and oversaw a toxic work environment.
4: A report from the Labor Department's Office of Inspector General alleges former labor secretary Lori Chavez-Dreamer engaged in an inappropriate relationship with a member of her security detail and repeatedly directed staff to perform personal tasks on government time. It also accuses her of inappropriately combining personal and official travel, of violating the department's alcohol policies, and failing to report gifts. The report cites more than 500 documents, images, and videos, and includes interviews with dozens of current and former department staffers. Kristen Goodwin, Fox News.
2: She resigned in April amid misconduct allegations. 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
9: Rolls level off around 74 overnight under clear skies. Slight chance of thunderstorms. Saturday, highs around 102, mainly clear. Slight chance of thunderstorms. Saturday night, lows dip down to about 74. That's your updated forecast. I'm meteorologist Laura Lockwood. Right now, 82.
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6: Deadlocked. I'm Deborah Valentine, Fox News. Massachusetts Judge William Sullivan declaring a mistrial in the triple murder trial of Lindsey Clancy. Fox's Brian Yenis with the latest from Plymouth.
7: District Attorney Tim Cruz said this trial was not about the mental health care system. It was about Clancy's three children, Cora, Dawson, and Callan. The state Supreme Court denied a defense emergency appeal to stop the mistrial. Clancy's attorney, Kevin Reddington, argued the judge should have replaced a lone holdout juror who had doubt but refused to follow the law on reasonable doubt. Reddington says the jury was split 11-1 for acquittal and later blasted that holdout male juror outside court. The DA has not said if they will retry this case, but in the meantime, Lindsey Clancy remains at the psychiatric hospital until that decision is ultimately made.
6: Clancy remains at the Tewksbury Hospital, a state-run medical and psychiatric facility, awaiting a status hearing in the case that is scheduled for September 29th. A one-time gay Christian podcaster from Los Angeles is charged with making repeated social media threats against President Trump.
8: Federal investigators say this anti-Trump activist hailed the White House Correspondents' Dinner shooter as a hero and used his social media platforms to make repeated calls for President Trump to be killed. A federal indictment reads that in March, Benjamin Azariah Southworth posted a video on Instagram and said, "Kill Donald Trump, kill that mother-blanking pedophile in the White House, kill that traitor of the United States Constitution." The federal complaint reads the suspect has a personal website that also sells Kill Trump stickers. He also allegedly posted a video of himself transporting into the Oval Office and raising a knife to the president. Southworth is federally charged with threats against the president, cyberstalking, and harassing communications.
6: Fox's Matt Finn reporting. 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
4: Rolls level off around 74 overnight under clear skies. Slight chance of thunderstorms. Saturday, highs around 102, mainly clear. Slight chance of thunderstorms. Saturday night, lows dip down to about 74. And that's your updated forecast. I'm meteorologist Laura Lockwood. Right now, 81.
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7: Reaches an impasse. I'm Roxanne Evans, Fox News. The judge in the Massachusetts trial declared a mistrial today after the jury failed again to reach a verdict in Lindsay Clancy's court case for strangling her three young children to death, something she admitted. Fox's Brian Yannis outside the courthouse in Plymouth.
8: After 40 hours of deliberations over 6.5 days, this jury delivered a final note saying that with a heavy heart, they could not reach a unanimous decision as to whether Lindsay Clancy was criminally responsible for killing her three children. Clancy's attorney, Kevin Reddington, filed an emergency appeal to the state's Supreme Judicial Court to try to stop today's mistrial declaration. It was denied. Reddington claimed the judge should have investigated and replaced a lone male juror who Reddington says was identified in a jury note as someone who had doubt but refused to follow the law on reasonable doubt. Reddington said the jury was split 11-1 in favor of acquitting Clancy.
7: Prosecutors must decide whether to try Clancy again. Meantime, she does remain at a psychiatric hospital. A watchdog report alleges President Trump's former labor secretary drank on the job, misused funds, and oversaw a toxic work environment.
9: A report from the Labor Department's Office of Inspector General alleges former labor secretary Lori Chavez Dreamer engaged in an inappropriate relationship with a member of her security detail and repeatedly directed staff to perform personal tasks on government time. It also accuses her of inappropriately combining personal and official travel, of violating the department's alcohol policies, and failing to report gifts. The report cites more than 500 documents, images, and videos, and includes interviews with dozens of current and former department staffers. Kristen Goodwin, Fox News.
7: Chavez Dreamer resigned in April. 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
13: Rolls level off around 74 overnight under clear skies. Slight chance of thunderstorms. Saturday, highs around 102, mainly clear. Slight chance of thunderstorms. Saturday night, lows dip down to about 74. And that's your updated forecast. I'm meteorologist Laura Lockwood. Right now, 82.
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8: Trial declared. I'm Deborah Valentine, Fox News. After 7 weeks of courtroom drama and 6 days of deliberations, the Lindsey Clancy triple murder trial ends in a mistrial. Fox's Chanley Painter.
9: The judge's decision came after jurors said they could not reach a unanimous verdict. Before that, Clancy's legal team tried to remove a juror they insisted wasn't following the court's instructions, but the judge refused to intervene. The defense also lost a last-minute appeal to Massachusetts' highest court, clearing the way for a mistrial to be declared. Under Massachusetts law, a mistrial doesn't end the case. Prosecutors can retry Clancy, pursue a plea deal, or even drop the charges, though that is very unlikely. The next key date is September 29th, when prosecutors are expected to reveal their next move.
8: Clancy admits to killing her children, but claims that postpartum psychosis made her not criminally responsible. A one-time gay Christian podcaster from Los Angeles is charged with making repeated social media threats against President Trump.
10: Federal investigators say this anti-Trump activist hailed the White House Correspondents' Dinner shooter as a hero and used his social media platforms to make repeated calls for President Trump to be killed. A federal indictment reads that in March, Benjamin Azariah Southworth posted a video on Instagram and said, "Kill Donald Trump, kill that mother-blanking pedophile in the White House, kill that traitor of the United States Constitution." The federal complaint reads the suspect has a personal website that also sells Kill Trump stickers. He also allegedly posted a video of himself transporting into the Oval Office and raising a knife to the president. Southworth is federally charged with threats against the president, cyberstalking, and harassing communications.
8: Fox's Matt Finn reporting. Missouri is appealing to the U.S. Supreme Court after the state's highest court blocked a Trump-backed new congressional map and ordered a statewide vote in November on it. 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
8: Republicans facing an uphill climb as they campaign to keep their majorities in Congress.
9: Texas Congressman Pat Fallon said ahead of midterms, Republicans need to remind voters about what happened when Democrats were most recently in charge.
20: They were the ones that created the affordability crisis in the first place by spending literally trillions of dollars that we didn't have while Joe Biden was president and using COVID as an excuse.
9: Fallon told the Fox News Rundown podcast that while many blame the president's conflict with Iran for higher gas prices,
20: I do believe personally that gas prices will go down. But you have to also remind them that he did something too that was really critical and crucial for national security.
9: Speaker Johnson said this past week he is bullish on keeping a Republican majority after the midterms. Jessica Rosenthal, Fox News.
8: Gas prices climbing as millions of Americans travel over the holiday weekend.
21: Many Americans are paying big bucks to fill up this Labor Day weekend. AAA reports the nationwide average for a gallon of regular gas is $4.15. That's nearly a dollar more than this time last year. The spike in fuel prices is largely blamed on the U.S. conflict with Iran. Diesel prices hit an all-time high Friday, soaring to an average of $5.85 a gallon. Truckers largely depend on diesel fuel to haul goods across the U.S., and higher prices at the pump mean higher shipping costs, which often gets pushed on to the consumer. Tom Graham, Fox News.
8: Former NBA player Enes Kanter Freedom suing the WNBA Chicago Sky, their stadium bosses, and the city of Chicago after he was kicked out of and banned from a WNBA game for wearing a shirt that showed his stance on transgender athletes in women's sports.
22: It's very interesting because I was thrown out of the game by literally exercising my First Amendment. It is unacceptable because I know the rules. I played 11 years in NBA.
8: Freedom on Fox's Ingram Engel. WNBA Commissioner Kathy Engelbert announced her retirement Friday amid controversy surrounding transgender athletes being permitted to play in the WNBA. I'm Deborah Valentine. This is Fox News.
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6: Lulz level off around 74 overnight under clear skies. Mainly clear skies. Saturday, slight chance of thunderstorms. Highs around 102. Slight chance for storms. Saturday night, 74. That's your updated forecast. I'm meteorologist Laura Lockwood. Right now, 81.
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The devil went down to Georgia. He was looking for a soul to steal. He was in a bind because he was way behind and he was willing to make a deal. When he came across this young man sawing on a fiddle and playing it hot, and the devil jumped up on a hickory stump and said, "Boy, let me tell you what. I guess you didn't know it, but I'm a fiddle player too. And if you'd care to take a dare, I'll make a bet with you. Now you play pretty good fiddle, boy, but give the devil his due. I bet a fiddle of gold against your soul, because I think I'm better than you." The boy said, "My name's Johnny, and it might be a sin, but I'll take your bet, and you're going to regret, because I'm the best as ever been."

opened up his case and he said, "I'll start this show." And fire flew from his fingertips as he rosined up his bow. And he pulled the bow across the strings and it made an evil hiss. And then a band of demons

The devil bowed his head because he knew that he'd been beat. And he laid that golden fiddle on the ground at Johnny's feet. Johnny said, "Devil, just come on back if you ever want to try again. 'Cause I told you once, you son of a gun,

0: 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Well, you probably need somebody with some local news, maybe some events going on around you, keep you up to date on what's happening in your community. 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Well, that's what I'll try to do. I'm Coleman Taylor. 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
5: Jury reaches an impasse. I'm Roxanne Evans, Fox News. The judge in the Massachusetts trial declared a mistrial today after the jury failed again to reach a verdict in Lindsay Clancy's court case for strangling her three young children to death, something she admitted. Fox's Brian Yenis outside the courthouse in Plymouth.
6: After 40 hours of deliberations over 6.5 days, this jury delivered a final note saying that with a heavy heart, they could not reach a unanimous decision as to whether Lindsay Clancy was criminally responsible for killing her three children. Clancy's attorney, Kevin Reddington, filed an emergency appeal to the state's Supreme Judicial Court to try to stop today's mistrial declaration. It was denied. Reddington claimed the judge should have investigated and replaced a lone male juror who Reddington says was identified in a jury note as someone who had doubt but refused to follow the law on reasonable doubt. Reddington said the jury was split 11-1 in favor of acquitting Clancy.
5: Prosecutors must decide whether to try Clancy again. Meantime, she will remain at a psychiatric hospital. A watchdog report alleges President Trump's former labor secretary drank on the job, misused funds, and oversaw a toxic work environment.
7: A report from the Labor Department's Office of Inspector General alleges former Labor Secretary Lori Chavez Dreamer engaged in an inappropriate relationship with a member of her security detail and repeatedly directed staff to perform personal tasks on government time. It also accuses her of inappropriately combining personal and official travel, of violating the department's alcohol policies, and failing to report gifts. The report cites more than 500 documents, images, and videos, and includes interviews with dozens of current and former department staffers. Kristen Goodwin, Fox News.
5: She resigned in April amid misconduct allegations. 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
6: Lows level off around 74 overnight under clear skies. Mainly clear skies. Saturday, slight chance of thunderstorms. Highs around 102. Slight chance for storms. Saturday night, 74. That's your updated forecast. I'm meteorologist Laura Lockwood. Right now, 81.
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6: Reaches an impasse. I'm Roxanne Evans, Fox News. The judge in the Massachusetts trial declared a mistrial today after the jury failed again to reach a verdict in Lindsay Clancy's court case for strangling her three young children to death, something she admitted. Fox's Brian Yenis outside the courthouse in Plymouth.
7: After 40 hours of deliberations over 6.5 days, this jury delivered a final note saying that with a heavy heart, they could not reach a unanimous decision as to whether Lindsay Clancy was criminally responsible for killing her three children. Clancy's attorney, Kevin Reddington, filed an emergency appeal to the state's Supreme Judicial Court to try to stop today's mistrial declaration. It was denied. Reddington claimed the judge should have investigated and replaced a lone male juror who Reddington says was identified in a jury note as someone who had doubt but refused to follow the law on reasonable doubt. Reddington said the jury was split 11-1 in favor of acquitting Clancy.
6: Prosecutors must decide whether to try Clancy again. Meantime, she will remain at a psychiatric hospital. A watchdog report alleges President Trump's former labor secretary drank on the job, misused funds, and oversaw a toxic work environment.
8: A report from the Labor Department's Office of Inspector General alleges former Labor Secretary Lori Chavez Dreamer engaged in an inappropriate relationship with a member of her security detail and repeatedly directed staff to perform personal tasks on government time. It also accuses her of inappropriately combining personal and official travel, of violating the department's alcohol policies, and failing to report gifts. The report cites more than 500 documents, images, and videos, and includes interviews with dozens of current and former department staffers. Kristen Goodwin, Fox News.
6: She resigned in April amid misconduct allegations. 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
2: Slight chance of thunderstorms today, otherwise mainly clear. Highs around 102. Slight chance of thunderstorms tonight. Lows dip down to about 74. Mainly clear. Lots of sunshine tomorrow. Slight chance for storms. High of 102. That's your updated forecast. I'm meteorologist Megan Mulford. Currently 77.
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3: Will they try her again? I'm Jack Callahan, Fox News. Now that Massachusetts Judge William Sullivan has declared a mistrial in the triple murder trial of Lindsay Clancy, the state has a decision to make. As Fox's Brian Yenis reports from Plymouth, Massachusetts.
4: District Attorney Tim Cruz said this trial was not about the mental health care system. It was about Clancy's three children, Cora, Dawson, and Callan. The state Supreme Court denied a defense emergency appeal to stop the mistrial. Clancy's attorney Kevin Reddington argued the judge should have replaced a lone holdout juror who had doubt but refused to follow the law on reasonable doubt. Reddington says the jury was split 11-1 for acquittal and later blasted that holdout male juror outside court. The DA has not said if they will retry this case, but in the meantime, Lindsay Clancy remains at the psychiatric hospital until that decision is ultimately made.
3: Clancy confessed to the murders of her three children, whom she strangled, but her defense blamed postpartum psychosis. The FBI is probing the suspected theft of driver's license scans being sold on the dark web, including the license of Secretary of War Pete Hegseth. Fox's Jennifer Griffin reports from the Pentagon.
5: The FBI field office in New Orleans is leading the investigation into a massive data breach that has exposed millions of driver's licenses to identity theft and scams involving cyber hackers on the dark web. A hacker linked to identity theft that calls itself Nexus claims to have more than 153 million driver's licenses from people in the U.S. and Canada, along with millions of other identity documents. The data may have been stolen from idscan.net, a Louisiana-based identity verification company whose technology is used by businesses specializing in car rentals, retail, finance, and entertainment.
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2: One of my best friends is a guy named Kelly Loveless, who was also a songwriting partner of mine. We sat down to write one night, and one of the things that we were talking about was his new situation. 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And so we wrote this song about a very personal situation. 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
10: Slight chance of thunderstorms today, otherwise mainly clear. Highs around 102. Slight chance of thunderstorms tonight. Lows dip down to about 74, mainly clear. Lots of sunshine tomorrow. Slight chance for storms. High of 102. That's your updated forecast. I'm meteorologist Megan Mulford. Currently 77.
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2: I'm John Rooney, and last night in Denver, the Cardinals were down to the last inning, down by two runs. With one out in the ninth, Ivan Herrera turned the night around. The pitch is swung on, and a high fly ball hit to deep center field. Back to the track, the wall. It's a gunner! A home run! Herrera gives the Cardinals the lead in the ninth with one out. He made that error hurt, and hurt badly. Riley O'Brien was able to make that stand up as he saved the game. He allowed a hit, made an error, but he struck out two batters, including Cole Carrig, to end the game, and the Cardinals beat the Rockies 7-6. Reliever Cade Winquest got his first Major League win. Jordan Romano, the loser, 0-3. Riley O'Brien with his 36th save. The Cardinals try to make it two in a row in Denver behind Matthew Liberatore. We're on the air at 6:15 tonight. The first pitch at 7:10.
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Remember when the backseat used to be big enough for two people? 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
1: Hey, everybody out there enjoying that coffee, those pancakes, that bacon. Don't worry, Clay and Tina will be here at 8 o'clock along with Kevin Russell. That's me. And Pastor Ted will call in sometime today. So don't go anywhere. If you do, I'll hunt you down.
2: No, you can't say that. Don't go anywhere. If you do, you'll be sorry. Wait, maybe we shouldn't say that either. That sounds kind of like a threat. Hey, here's some awesome music from some of our favorite brands and artists while you forget that me and Kev just threatened you. It's the Clay Cooper Experience. It's coming up soon.
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He's got a union card and he's practicing hard to play the guitar. 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He ordered Chet's guitar chorus.

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0: 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The Clay Cooper Experience.
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0: Here's your latest weather.
17: An extreme heat warning continues until 8 p.m. tomorrow night. Slight chance for storms today. Otherwise, lots of sunshine. High temperatures reach up to 102. Mainly clear again. Tonight, slight chance for storms, 74. In the Grand Country Studio, I'm meteorologist Ray Miller. Right now, it's 77 degrees.
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1: Hey, everybody out there enjoying that coffee, those pancakes, that bacon. Don't worry, Clay and Tina will be here at 8 o'clock along with Kevin Russell. That's me. And Pastor Ted will call in sometime today. So don't go anywhere. If you do, I'll hunt you down.
2: No, you can't say that. Don't go anywhere. If you do, you'll be sorry. Wait, maybe we shouldn't say that either. That sounds kind of like a threat. Hey, here's some awesome music from some of our favorite brands and artists while you forget that me and Kev just threatened you. It's the Clay Cooper Experience. It's coming up soon.
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0: 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The Clay Cooper Experience.
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0: Good morning, Ozarks. Clay Cooper Experience. Did you hear that? That was a good good morning. That was a show that, who was that?
1: Good Morning Vietnam.
0: Yes.
2: Good Morning Vietnam. Yeah.
0: Yes.
3: Robin Williams.
0: Robin Williams. That's a good one. We should revisit that one. Yes, no,
1: yes.
0: Maybe.
3: I need to, yeah. It's been so
1: many.
3: I think
1: we should just have a Robin Williams movie week.
0: Oh, I'd be all about
1: when
0: that.
1: When I lived in Nashville, I had a girl that worked with me at Opryland, and every week we would have, like, Mel Gibson week. Yeah, she was big into movies.
0: Too.
1: She loved watching. Every week we had to watch a certain person.
0: Tina and I watched a couple of days ago.
1: Mayday.
0: It's a new movie with Ryan Reynolds. Right, Ryan Reynolds? Oh, dude. Have you seen it?
3: Mm-mm.
0: I don't think it was a theater release. It was an Apple TV movie, right?
1: It was clean.
3: Oh.
0: Yeah, we got done. She goes, that was very enjoyable. No boobies, no kissing, no cussing, no naked people, no foul language. And it was funny and enjoyable.
3: Huh.
0: It can be done.
1: It's good.
3: Did you watch the horrible movie with Reacher and Kevin James? It's called Playdate.
0: I have it saved. Is it not worth it?
3: It's terrible.
0: Is it terrible?
3: I mean, Jody and I were watching it because like we like both Kevin James and the guy who plays Reacher. And so they're watching it and we get a little bit through and I go, what is this we're watching? This is terrible.
0: It's like a stepdad and another, or a dad and a dad become pals. And because the trailer is enticing.
3: Yeah,
0: like, when I watch the trailer, I'm like, that's going to be great.
3: And it's not.
0: Huh.
3: Yeah, we didn't.
1: They picked all the good parts.
3: Yeah.
0: which were very few.
3: We did not like it at all.
0: Just like, no storyline? Or
3: no, there's a storyline, but it's weird, and the acting just isn't good in it. And it was, I mean, if you literally have nothing else to do and you want to waste an hour and a half.
0: See, I'm kind of wondering about that guy that did Reacher, that he may be a one-hit. That may be his only character.
3: Yeah.
0: Which is kind of a big meathead.
3: Yeah.
0: Dumb character that's very dry. And he's great at Reacher.
3: Yeah. And he was in that movie, The Ministry of Ungentlemanly Warfare or whatever, where he was like a ship. He was on a ship with Henry Cavill, you know, the guy that played Superman. And that was pretty good, but he was like a foreign guy with an accent.
0: I think I know what you're talking about.
3: I mean, it's the same character.
0: Right.
3: Just a big, brutal.
0: I think he's a one-role actor, maybe.
3: Well, I mean, and I'm not going to necessarily compare him to him, but kind of like Arnold was.
1: That's what I was going to say.
3: You know?
0: Yeah.
3: Yeah, because Arnold wasn't going to win any awards for dramatic acting or
0: you know,
3: anything like that. But,
0: that's right.
3: Yeah.
0: Yeah. Well, I mean, they could make 20 seasons of Reacher, and I'll watch them all.
3: Well, and you know, they have all those books, because, you know, it's based off those books, so.
0: Yeah.
3: What
0: books are those?
3: Reacher.
0: It's the Reacher book.
3: Yeah, by Tom Clancy, I believe.
0: Tom Clancy, that's what I was trying
3: to think.
0: I think it is Tom Clancy.
3: Yeah.
0: I'm not a big book reader, Kev.
3: I'm not either.
0: But I've heard, I know, I'm aware of Tom Clancy.
3: But I'll watch the movie.
0: I'll watch the movie.
3: Everybody's like, the book's so much better, I'll never know.
0: Yeah, me either.
1: That surprises me with you.
3: I just don't like, I mean, my attention span is just so short that I have a hard time just sitting down.
0: How can someone that smart and knowledgeable not read a book, not read books?
1: I know, it's crazy.
3: I would, but I don't have time. Like, I'm just constantly going. I would get like 10 minutes of a book between, you know, here and home.
1: Yeah.
0: See, I would do that on road trips. If we were driving to Texas, stick an audiobook in and just...
3: No, I would enjoy that. That'd be nice, yeah.
0: It's either that or listen to Caden's playlist over and over and over.
1: I prefer that.
3: Well, Caden has probably a pretty good playlist.
0: Yeah, but it's the same playlist over and over and over.
1: No.
0: Yes, it is.
3: Who has...
1: Maybe it's because he knows he's with me. Like, sometimes he'll play country and we'll...
0: Oh.
1: But we harmonized everything, too.
0: Mm.
1: So he sings at the top of his lungs and I just harmonize over him.
0: Yeah.
1: But he listens to, like, classic country. He has an Eagles one when he knows I'm in the mood for Eagles and, you know.
3: Yeah.
1: He has several different playlists.
0: I'm always like...
1: 80s.
0: I'm like, Caden, sometimes don't you just want to hear country songs you don't know just to explore the things you haven't heard? No, I'm good. I want to hear the same country songs from the 80s that I've always known and I keep singing. I'm like, that's cool, too, but I like to get on, like, Willie's Roadhouse and listen to songs that I've... Holy cow, there's a George Jones song I've never heard.
3: Yeah.
0: Or, whoa, there's a Merle Haggard. I thought I knew every Merle, but I don't.
3: You don't.
1: Pat's, he didn't have Willie's Roadhouse.
0: Huh?
1: He doesn't have Willie Roadhouse.
0: Well, I know that. She's always going to defend Caden over me.
3: Always.
0: Yeah.
1: You defend Reba over me.
0: Whatever. Well, maybe. We did leave this morning. Reba's just laying there in the. See, when I leave, I get my bed all. I take the comforter and I get it all
1: He puts it all the way around her.
0: Puffed around like this and some pillows so that she can be in a little little cocoon, you know. And she jumps in there and just lays there.
1: She looked like a bat today. All you could see was her head.
0: Yeah, Tina goes, your dog looks like a bat over there.
3: That's funny.
0: And that's not nice.
3: By the way, apparently the author of Reacher is somebody by the name of Lee Child.
0: Never heard of him.
3: I didn't either.
1: Lee
0: Who
1: Child.
0: Told you that?
3: Nancy Joyner Dirt.
1: Mm.
0: Yeah. Well, smarty pants.
3: Yeah.
0: Huh. Somebody reads books.
3: Yeah, not me.
1: I love to read. I just don't have time.
3: So we've watched everything, except we haven't watched the last episode yet, but we watched all the past seasons and all that, right?
0: Of Reacher.
3: Yeah. And this last one we watched, Jody goes, at the beginning it says, based off the novel, whatever. And she goes, these are books? And I go, yeah. I go, where have you been like the last three seasons when it says that before every episode?
0: It does say, based off the book. Yeah. It does. Say, even I noticed that, Jody. Hello. Yeah.
3: I'm going to get in trouble for that one.
1: Is she enjoying her job?
3: She is. Yeah.
1: I mean, I guess I shouldn't ask on the air. But
3: no, yeah. If she wasn't, I wouldn't tell you on the air. But no, she really is. Yeah, she's enjoying it.
0: Is she in records keeping it at this police station? What is she doing?
3: Yeah, kind of clerk. She's the police clerk, I think, is the title.
0: Okay. So, which means what?
3: Well,
0: is it top secret?
3: No, you can't. I mean, you'd think so. By the way, she talks sometimes. She comes in, she'll come home, she goes, I've had a day. I'm like, okay, what happened? She goes, I can't tell you. I'm like, okay. but she, you know, I think when there's like somebody comes in and they request records, she gets that, or she helps file reports for the police and sends them to different places.
0: So just
3: and
0: record keeping in general.
3: Basically, Yeah.
0: So, can the public come to the police station and request some kind of?
3: I don't think we want to talk about that, but yeah, because that will make a lot more people come, and then Jody be like, "Why did you send so many people to come?"
0: Yeah, but I mean, like at City Hall, you can
3: it's make like sunshine request.
0: Sunshine request.
3: That's the police station too. I think
0: same thing.
3: Yeah.
0: Okay.
3: Yeah. Again, I don't completely know all the ins and outs of what she does, but it's she's enjoying it. She
1: I know one thing: the police have been busy this week.
3: Yeah.
1: Every time I've turned around, there's been four cop cars with one.
0: That's true.
1: So it kind of makes me wonder what's going on.
0: They've been busy at our house.
1: Looks like they've been busting.
0: Not our house, our theater.
3: Oh.
0: Sorry.
1: Yeah.
3: Well, there was, say what, Scott McCauley and I had to go to Rolla last night.
0: Mm-hmm.
3: On the way up there, we probably saw 9-10 police officers, people pulled over. So that was, I mean, they were busy. So it's Labor Day weekend.
1: Speaking of Rolla.
0: That was a long drive.
3: It was a very long drive.
0: Ugh.
3: Yeah. Good game last night.
1: Pirates
3: won. I think it was 49-20.
1: I didn't get to see much of it. I saw Tread have an interception.
3: He had
1: Tread
3: two.
1: Houston, a huge interception, run it back.
3: Yep, Tread had two interceptions.
1: Oh,
3: he
1: wait,
3: also
1: did
3: had,
1: he run it back?
3: He didn't run it
1: back, but he got the interception. And I mean, he was so high up in the air. I told Caden, I'm like, look how high he is. We were watching it online because Caden didn't go to the game last night. He stayed home, took care of his voice. But yeah, it was pretty awesome.
3: He also had a punt return for a touchdown.
0: Tread?
1: Are you kidding me?
0: Wow. Yep.
3: So, it was really surprising because he caught it kind of like in the midst of the defenders, right? Like, we thought he was going to fair catch it, but he caught it, ran it back for a touchdown. So, pretty awesome.
0: How many yards?
3: The punt return was an 85-yard touchdown return.
0: Holy cow. Yep.
3: And Will Wilson returned the opening kickoff 95 yards for a touchdown.
1: That was awesome. Yeah.
3: So, he was booking it.
0: Wow.
3: So, it was a long trip, but those trips are always much better when you can come home with a win.
1: Oh, for sure.
3: Yeah, so it was.
0: Yeah, we've never experienced that in
1: Colton's
0: 4 years.
1: 2 hour drives are very long without a win.
3: Yeah, and it was funny because the second interception Tread had, he is at the end of the game, and Rolla was a little frustrated. They were getting a little frustrated, and the big lineman, number 77, picked Tread up and kind of threw him down pretty hard.
0: Body slammed him.
3: I mean, it was I go, I text Tread on the way home. I go, hey, man, I go, great game. I go, are you okay? That was a... He goes, yeah, I got the wind knocked out of me a little bit, but I'm okay. I mean, it was... And then the Rolla lineman was kind of jawing with our students up in the stands and stuff like that, and they were jawing back, but...
0: Hmm.
3: But, I mean, they...
1: It's with Tread Houston, it's hard to determine what sport is the better sport for him. He's just such... He's so good.
3: He's a good athlete. He's a really good
1: he's
3: athlete.
1: He's a great athlete, but I really feel like football... As much as I hate to say that out loud, because moms do not want their kids to love football.
3: Yeah.
1: I was so stressed out every time Colton got on the field because I knew how much he loved hitting. But Tread is just, he's so athletic.
0: Yeah, but it's always better to be the hitter than the hit E.
3: Yeah, you're not wrong about that.
1: Yeah, but I kind of think that Tread is the hit E.
0: No, that's what I'm saying. I mean, it's better to throw the hit as opposed to getting pounded. I mean, at least you know what's coming.
1: Yeah,
0: you know?
1: For sure.
0: And I'm sure Matt would rather him. Matt's a basketball guy.
3: Yeah.
0: You know, But I'm sure he's proud of Tread and loves watching it.
3: Yeah.
1: So give us kind of a little rundown about the rest of the game because I didn't get to see it all. We stayed downstairs.
3: So. Once Branson took the lead, they never gave up the lead, and it wasn't tied. I think it came within 7 at one point. But they did a really good job. Special teams. Special teams also had a blocked punt that they were able to get. There was the offense did a great job. I think Blake Weber. I think he had 2 touchdowns, a couple of big ones. Pastrana took him a couple series to kind of get his feet back underneath him, but once he did. He did a great job. He ended up having a great night by the Pirate offense. And the defense did a really good job, held them to 20 points. Did give up a couple of big plays, but it was pretty good. Landon Hughes is a sophomore tight end, and I'll tell you, he's coming into his own. He's going to be really good.
1: Oh, good.
3: He had a really nice catch and a run that was called back for an illegal block, but it was a great all-around team win last night.
1: That's awesome. That's good to hear.
0: 49-20, right?
1: I heard Dakota tore his ACL.
3: Yeah, early in the game last week.
0: Dakota?
3: Yeah, Dakota Shea. Yeah,
1: we knew he got hurt, but we didn't know what
3: happened. That's what it was. We found that out, yeah.
1: Dang.
3: Big-time bummer.
1: So he'll be out this season,
3: yeah,
1: right?
3: He's done.
0: Oh, yeah.
3: Unfortunately.
1: Yeah.
0: Senior year. That's it, yeah.
3: Yeah. And
0: how did our surrounding teams do? Hollister?
3: They did not win.
0: Who did play?
3: Sarcoxie. Forsyth went to Marionville and almost got the win last night. So they on the last second play, the Comets pulled it off, and that would have been a huge win for Forsyth. But they were able, you know, just the fact they were able to hold in there, they did a good job. So, and then Reed Spring unfortunately lost to Marshfield last night. So our friends down in Harrison were playing Mountain Home, and they did not win either. So
0: Mountain Home's always pretty tough, right?
3: Yeah. And Mountain Home and Harrison, that's a big rivalry.
0: Yeah, absolutely.
3: Yeah.
0: All right, Tim. There you go.
3: Yeah.
0: Our featured artist today is Stoney Edwards.
3: Yep, it is.
0: A lot of people probably never even heard that name.
3: Well, I hadn't until you sent me the song one time. And
0: I somehow went across him on Spotify. I'm like, oh, okay.
3: Yeah. And see, that's what Caden needs to do.
1: Yeah.
0: No, see,
1: Caden does it a lot. I don't think that... Because he knows songs that Clay doesn't even know.
0: This is true.
1: Weird songs. But
0: this, yeah, that's for sure. All right, Barbara Fairchild's going to stop in at 10 a.m. She's got an album that was cut back, I think, in the late 70s that's resurfaced that was never released or something, produced
1: that's
0: by
1: cool.
0: Don Williams.
3: Yeah, we're excited about that.
0: So that'd be cool. She'll be here at 10. We'll play some of her stuff. And Pastor Ted.
3: Stopping by at some point. If you're listening, Pastor Ted, shoot us a text. Let us know when.
0: Yeah, or just show up. Whatever. Clay Cooper Experience. We'll be back after this.
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20: An extreme heat warning continues. Slight chance of thunderstorms today. Otherwise, mainly clear skies. High temperatures reach up to 102. Mainly clear skies again. Tonight, slight chance for storms. Lows level off around 74. In the Grand Country Studio, I'm meteorologist Ray Miller. Currently, it's 81 degrees.
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0: Welcome back. It's no news unless it's Branson News. And now, come in.
1: I used to
0: hot.
1: Love that on Sesame Street with the eagle.
2: Yeah.
0: Who was the... No. Oh. I didn't watch Sesame Street. I thought it was silly. It was a bunch of puppets.
1: Oh, no, not, was it Sesame Street or the Eagle or the Muppets? Might have been the Muppets.
0: Ted didn't watch
2: Sesame Street. I thought Sesame Street, but you might
1: okay,
2: remember.
1: Maybe it was.
2: What were you going to say? Who's what?
0: What was it? Hee-Haw, where they did the little...
2: Yeah. Well, that was...
0: And now for the morning report.
2: That just used to be the news. Like, and now, in today's news...
0: Right. Maybe there's a Ray Stevens song.
2: Farmer Brown. Yeah, well, you're thinking of The Streak.
0: And Oh, yeah. The Streak.
2: Yeah.
0: Did you see what happened? Yes, I...
2: And now down to the local grocery store.
1: It's a little early for the bell. You know what I'm saying? Yes. We'll just put those over here.
0: Okay. Go ahead.
1: I got three bells now.
0: I'm going to buy a camera on Amazon while you're doing that.
1: Okay. 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Go to the Camper Expo. There's a tent event and free lunch. Are you doing that today, Kev?
2: I am.
1: You are. Who's doing it with you?
2: Joshua Annabelle Clark.
1: All right.
0: You ought to just move in with those campers out there. Yeah. As much as you're there.
2: Well, there's some pretty nice campers that you'd be able to sleep in. My goodness.
1: Friday Night Football Tailgate, Moark Sports Live Tailgate Party, is taking a break from a live tailgate with every team being on the road, but they'll be back live from Branson High School next week on Legends 106.3, brought to you by Ken Bowling Instruction. And that's September 18th.
2: Construction, yeah.
1: What did I say?
2: Instruction.
1: Oh, sorry, construction. And that's on September 18th is when they'll be back, right?
3: Kevin's pretty bossy, though.
2: Yeah. Right? Yeah, so next... So
0: did that really matter? Ted just said, let stuff pass.
2: You yeah, it matters. If
0: He just told us that. Does it really matter? He said it.
1: What's funny is I honestly thought I said construction.
2: Well, it does matter. I mean, Mr. Bowling paid us a nice check to be able to say Ken Bowling Construction.
0: That's a good point.
2: So, yeah, it matters.
0: And if you write a check, we'll say it.
3: You'll give plenty of instructions.
2: Yeah.
1: Yeah.
0: Oh, absolutely.
1: Exactly. Say Kevin Russell Instruction, Ken Bowling Construction. All right, Legends 106.3, the week three action. 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On 102.9 New Country is Harrison's bye week, so they won't be on. My 100.1 is Reed Spring at Springfield Catholic. 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Today and tomorrow is the PBR Thunder Days. Miranda Lambert is tonight. Plus, team rodeo action will be Sunday.
0: Wait, where's that?
2: Thunder Ridge Nature Arena.
0: Miranda Lambert's there tonight?
2: She's there tonight.
0: I'll be dang.
2: Where have you been the last few months? Yeah, we've been talking about this every week.
0: I don't ever pay attention to the news, Kevin.
1: 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Today and tomorrow, the 9th annual Ranch Rodeo, 5-barrel race, and Labor Day Buckout at the Stone County Event Center. All 3 days will feature mutton busting and $10 tickets. Friday, it's the Youth Bull Ride. Saturday, it's the 4D Barrel Race, the Ranch Rodeo, and 5-drum Barrel Race. Sunday closes out the Labor Day Bull Bash. $2,000 has been added to the prize pool, and this year's overall champion will win a vintage 1994 conversion van.
0: Huh. Those are pretty cool.
2: It is. She brought it by here.
0: Oh,
2: it's,
0: really?
2: It's really nice, yeah. I mean, all those cowboys that travel from rodeo to rodeo, you know, it gives them something to ride in. They can sleep in. It's pretty nice.
0: Wait, this is it's actual 1994?
2: Yeah.
0: Like a brand new 1994?
2: Well, it's not brand new, no.
0: Okay.
2: Yeah, it's... Yeah.
1: Okay, it's vintage.
2: Yeah.
0: It's vintage.
2: Yeah, that's a good word for it.
0: That's the word.
1: Admission is $10 a day. 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They got a lot going on.
2: They do.
1: Tonight, Saturday Music on the Lake in Kimberling City. 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
2: It is.
1: 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That's one of my favorite things is when I'm sitting in my office and I hear all the planes coming over. Because I know that they're not even near my building, but it just so loud.
0: And you don't have a window, so you're just imagining.
1: No, I'm just picturing it all. It's really cool. This weekend long, it's you, honey.
0: Air Show. 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And September 12th, Jackal.
2: Yeah.
0: Jackal?
2: Jackal. They play chainsaw.
0: What?
1: That's the one that Kelly's really excited about.
0: Yeah. Really?
2: I mean, not the whole thing. Like, I don't just play the whole chainsaw. It's part of their shtick. You know, kind of like the swing.
0: Okay.
2: Yeah.
0: September 10th through the 13th, Trans Am Takeover, Branson Farm and Auto Museum, back for its third big year. The Trans Am Takeover, Eastbound and Down, the ultimate Smoking the Bandit tribute. 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September 11th, I remember the 25th anniversary of 9/11 with Big and Rich, Craig Morgan, and more. We're going to that. We have tickets for that.
1: Oh, we do?
0: Yeah.
1: What is that?
0: It's the 9/11 celebration.
1: September 11th.
0: Big and Rich and Craig Morgan, yeah.
1: I figured
0: aren't you going?
2: No, I'll be at a football
1: game. Thunder Ridge.
0: Black Oak.
1: Oh, wait.
0: Black Oak.
1: I'm sorry, Black Oak Camp.
2: Yeah.
0: You going, Kev?
2: No, I'll be at a football game.
0: Okay.
2: Marshfield.
0: Okay. 25th anniversary celebration, first responders and our protectors featuring Big and Rich, Craig Morgan, Andy Ross, and Jacob Smalley. So that'll be fun. September 12th, Guns N' Roses World Tour 26 at Thunder Ridge. September 12th, Silver Dollar City Country Music Nights at Echo Hollow with Diamond Rio. That's cool.
2: Yeah, that's really cool.
0: September 12th, State of the Ozarks Fest in downtown Hollister. State of the Ozarks Fest is a one-day celebration bringing community together and a heightened street fair with food, art, craftsmanship, and fun, all tied into the history and culture of the area. September 18th, Tracy Byrd come to the Clay Cooper Theater. That's coming up.
2: Yep.
0: It is today. 13 days? Tracy Byrd, I've got to get his rider together. Get all the M&M separated.
2: Have you seen it yet?
0: Yeah, I did see it. Yeah. Yep. A couple of things were something I'd never seen before.
2: Okay.
0: Very interesting. Let's see. Silver Dollar City Country Music Fest at Echo Hollow, September 19th, Aaron Tippin. September 26th, Sarah Evans. September 25th to the 27th, Fall and Downtown Festival. 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October 5th to the 9th, Clay Cooper Theater, Malpas Brothers. Day 1, David Frizzell will be here. Day 2, Dion Pride, Charlie Pride's son. It says Charlie's boy. October 7th, Barbara Fairchild, Tony Booth, Mary Lou Turner. And then October 8th, Mo Bandy. And then we close the week out with T. Graham Brown. So that'll be fun.
2: He'll tell it like it used to
0: be. He'll tell it like it used to be. Stone County Event Center, Branson Area Garden Tractor Pullers Club.

0: Thank you, Ted.
1: Oh, that was a good ding.
2: Good job.
0: Ted's here.
2: His is a little more mild.
0: You took my bell. That's
2: I
0: my
2: sure
0: bell.
2: Did.
3: There's three of them over
2: There's
3: here.
2: There's three of them.
1: She took it away from you. By the way, I just wanted to say, got a very rare text from Scott McCauley. He said, nobody wants instruction from Kevin Bowling. So.
0: That's good.
2: Yeah, well, we're supposed to give Scott a message. Did you give him a message?
0: I sent it to
1: I'll
0: him.
1: I'll give Scott a message.
0: Colton sent me something. He said, I'm supposed to give this to Scott McCauley. I texted it to him. I don't know if
1: Is
0: he...
1: Scott getting another Hall of Fame? Is that
2: it is? Some kind of code. I don't know.
0: A what?
2: I'm just kidding.
0: A code? No, it was a site to buy T-shirts.
2: Oh.
0: Is he an Oklahoma fan?
1: Scott? No, he's an Arkansas fan.
0: Okay, this was a site for a bunch of Oklahoma gear, I think. I don't know. But he didn't reply, so I don't know if he got it or not. Ted's here.
1: Yeah.
3: I feel like I'm walking into some family gathering. We're just catching up on the week with you all.
1: That's what we do.
3: And you mentioned riders, and I know you two are big deals. You're really big deals. But I know you're also humble, and you don't have a rider when you go places.
0: We don't.
2: No.
3: But if you did, and it was just outrageous, like, you can put anything on it, because you've seen the ones that are outrageous.
0: Oh,
3: don't
0: yeah.
3: quote people. I don't think you want to put artist names out on the
2: Thank
3: air.
2: Thank you, Ted.
1: Yeah.
2: Thank you.
3: Don't
2: Thank
3: say
2: you.
3: People. Hmm. But what would be on your rider? Just what would be, like, basic, and then what would be, like, oh, I'm a big deal right now. I'm going after it.
0: Basic, you know, Coke Zero, bottled water, hot coffee. I don't know, maybe a deli tray. You know, something to snack on during a load-in. I mean, I don't know. There's not a lot I really want or need. Just if they're paying me money to come there, I can afford to buy my own stuff.
3: Yeah.
0: That's why I'm, you know.
2: That's our thought.
3: That's the theater owner in Utah.
0: That's right. That's exactly right.
3: I'm paying you.
0: But here's what gets me. How about you? What would be on your rider?
2: I do love it. Like, I mean, and sometimes they just, usually when we go places, they're just generous and bring us something. You know, because we don't really, I don't think we've ever asked for anything. Maybe water.
0: I don't even think we've really asked for that.
2: Unless they say, we need to get you some stuff. What do you want?
0: Would you need something? Yeah, maybe a case of water.
3: Yeah.
0: It's coffee.
3: Yeah.
2: But usually we don't ask for anything because they have stuff that we can go and buy ourselves. But
1: yeah.
0: But here's what gets me on
2: the... And we give per diem when your staff gets, or we just say, give us the receipts and we'll pay you whatever.
3: Yep. Yeah.
2: So
3: yeah.
2: I don't understand. I don't know. But that's just...
0: When you see those riders and then you get to the bottom and there's this extra... All the stuff that they want you to buy just so they can stock their bus for the trip out.
3: Yep.
0: You know what I mean?
3: Yep.
0: Three large boxes of assorted potato chips,
2: alcohol.
0: Alcohol's
2: the most frustrating.
0: Every rider. One bottle of Crown Royal, six pack of local craft beer, blah, blah, blah, Pinot Gigio de Genoro, red this and that. I'm like, dude, you're here for you're here for 90 minutes doing a show. You really need...
3: Mm-hmm.
0: But every one of them's got always. They always have a bottle of whiskey and at least a six pack.
1: Yeah,
0: and a lot of sparkling water drinks, which I don't get. Those things are terrible.
3: Yeah,
0: what are they called? The
3: like LaCroix.
0: Yes,
1: those. Yeah.
0: Terrible.
1: Bubbly.
3: Spindrift is awesome. That's our new one.
0: Haven't had that.
3: Spindrift's very natural.
0: But is it carbonated?
3: You don't like carbonated.
0: No, that's what gets me.
2: He burps a lot.
3: Well, he's drinking Coke Zero. He's drinking Coke.
2: Yeah, he
3: Zero.
2: Doesn't need any help. I feel like the bubbly even makes it even more.
0: Way worse.
2: Don't you?
0: Oh, yeah.
3: But don't you like that burn, like when you're eating pizza? Or you don't like the burn?
0: Mm-mm.
3: Oh, I love the burn.
1: Burn when you're eating pizza.
3: That's what a Diet Coke or a Dr. Pepper Zero.
1: Okay.
3: You know what I mean?
1: Yeah,
3: that
1: burn
3: is good.
0: That's why I take Prilosec, so I don't burn.
1: OTC, right?
3: So I don't burn.
0: Yeah. What's it called? Yeah.
1: Prilosec OTC. I think that's
3: just
1: over
3: the counter. Can you sit down and eat pizza with water?
0: Yeah. Oh, no, no,
3: no,
0: no.
3: Can you eat a,
2: But he's saying he can't eat pizza with a bubbly soda, like that.
3: Oh, you're saying that's different than carbonated soda.
2: Yes.
0: Oh, Coke Zero to me is way different than a LaCroix. Right?
1: It's
0: way more carbonation.
1: Yeah, for sure.
3: Well, the thing about the riders is you're following a lot of people around, and it's interesting to me. Like, I get asked about one. I don't have one. That's ridiculous. Like, but you get pushed for them.
1: Yeah.
3: Right? And they're like, well, the 3 years before you, we had people in, and they had, so what do you want? And so years ago, Denise Borma, who's my assistant, she said, you got to give me something. I'm tired of telling people nothing. He's fine. He'll show up, do his thing, and leave. And so I finally, and I think I was just in a moment, I go, I drink black coffee, and I like Kind bars. That was at the time.
0: Oh,
3: now it's Bear Bells, but it was Kind bars. Well, I'll show up to places, and there'll be five boxes of Kind bars sitting, and I'm like, how many of these things do they think I can eat? I mean, I don't

0: I mean, but they're
1: yeah,
0: just,
1: but if
0: they're
1: you don't take
0: that.
1: Them, then it's even worse. Because yeah. like, it drives me crazy when I go yeah. and I look in the refrigerator and we've got, you know, two 6-packs of LaCroix and then, you know, 4 cases of beer. And I'm just like, if you're not going to take them.
0: Well, on the other side, I tell people, too, and they're like, why didn't you say? Because sometimes you'll show up to a gift basket that's full of stuff
2: yeah.
0: that you have to leave because I traveled here. I'm here for literally 18 hours. My last event, I was on the ground in that city for 11 hours. Mm-hmm. So I went with a backpack. I can't take, well, first of all right. these big, you know, bottles of water. They give you 8 bottles of Fiji water that are a liter, you know, and you're yeah. going, I can't. It's staying here, or you find somebody to give it to.
1: Yeah.
0: Yeah.
3: You should start. You should
0: they're
3: start.
0: Comparing you to other people, yeah. though, and I'm telling you.
2: What they're used to.
0: The other artists, speakers, and I hate to say it, pastors, can be pretty ridiculous yeah, yeah. with the writers.
2: I
0: you know,
2: so.
0: Wanting the whiskey and the six-pack.
3: yeah.
0: And the,
2: see, I mean, where's my, my bell? Give me my bell.
0: That bell is great validation for me.
3: You know, you should start, like, maybe incorporating that in and, like, using it as part of a giveaway. Hey, who wants some Kind bars? And just start throwing them out to the crowd.
0: Well, you know, I have yeah. a bid on Andy's Candies, and I'll get boxes and boxes of those at events.
3: Really?
0: And I do that. But yeah, I throw those out.
2: The little mints?
0: Yeah.
2: Yeah. I like those.
3: Yeah, those are good.
2: Okay, so I won't mention a name, but here's a writer, just one of the writers I've had.
0: Oh, I remember this one.
2: Okay,
0: oh
2: now this gosh. Is... This,
0: you sent it to me.
2: Well, this... let's see. Dressing... See. Oh, no, I did send you that one. This is not it. That was crazy. Okay, number one, dressing room, green room. If a dressing room is not available, please provide an RV trailer for us to occupy during the day. Well, didn't you come on a bus? More than likely. Why do you need a separate RV? If no restroom facilities are close to the stage, please provide a porta-john close to the stage. To, okay, I get that.
0: You
2: if
0: mind
2: you're, if you're at a fair?
0: You mind bunking up with Margaret and Larry here for a few hours? They're friends of ours at the Branson RV Park.
2: They have a house right back here on Judy Street. If we're arriving by noon, please provide fruit, vegetable trays, and/or sandwich, soup items, chips for lunch, and a hot meal for lunch is even better. A meal for 10 at lunchtime. And dinner time. In the event of a buyout, if you do not want to provide food, you can pay us $300 cash for lunch and $400 cash for dinner. All day buyout is $700, no exceptions on the dollar amount.
0: Okay, that's not a bad amount.
3: Is that
0: for
3: but,
0: 10 people?
3: Is that per
0: meals.
3: Person, though? That,
2: no,
0: that's just, total. Oh. That seems good.
3: I just buy them out, yeah.
2: Just for the whole crew, it's way easier.
3: Yeah.
2: That's way what we easier. That's what we've been doing the last couple of acts.
1: Well, because the first thing they say is, we don't want barbecue, which I get, because
0: yeah,
1: a lot of people, yeah, but our
0: everybody's proud
1: we
0: of their
1: some
0: barbecue.
1: Really good places.
3: Yeah.
2: I won't mention this either, but last year we had an act. And they wanted lunch.
0: Be careful. You only have so many acts.
2: So I know. So I called Shalotsky's, right? And I called Darren. I'm like, I need a nice assorted sandwich tray for whatever it was, 25 people. And, you know, and
0: yeah.
2: he ain't free.
0: Job,
2: I'm
0: yeah.
2: paying for it, and the food's yeah. great. I love Shalotsky's. Yeah. Lay it all out there. And you know what? The road manager goes, oh, you got Shalotsky's. Yeah? Y'all wanted lunch. Yeah, we just really, you know... We're on the road a lot. We get a lot of these, you know, chain restaurants, chain places, and just, you know, and it just kind of got. They didn't eat a single sandwich.
1: No, there were a couple that did.
2: Okay, so.
1: But I'm just saying.
2: Two sandwiches.
1: Some of them were grateful. I mean, I don't want them to make it look like they're all just.
3: Yeah.
2: I'm just giving you for instance.
3: I think I kind of understand. I think I kind of understand what that road manager meant. Like when I go like somewhere else. I don't want to eat somewhere where I can get
2: no. I get that, Branson. But here's the thing,
1: but ask
2: Kevin.
1: Ask for local then.
3: Yeah, that's what I'm saying. Yeah,
2: that same act also loves.
0: They don't want local barbecue.
2: They want. They nobody wants barbecue.
0: Right.
2: Everyone do not get barbecue everywhere we go. They want to barbecue, but they wanted local. So local flavor. We always have them come cater dinner, and they love it.
3: It's awesome.
2: Like this was the best dinner we've ever had in 40 years on the road. That's what we've heard.
0: Wow, that's awesome. Yeah.
2: 2 years in a row about local flavor. Mm-hmm. Like they're just tickled. Matter of fact, when they rebooked, they said. Can you get that same lady to bring us dinner again?
0: Wow.
2: So that's cool.
0: That's very cool.
2: Drinks. They want two cases of bottled water, Coke Zero, Diet Dr. Pepper, Big Red, Sweet Tea, Red Bull Zero Sugar, Red Bull Sugar, Body Armor Zero Sugar, any flavor, Body Armor
0: is
2: Sugar.
0: Deodorant? No, that's
2: orange.
0: A drink.
3: No.
0: I've never heard of is Body
3: that,
0: Armor.
3: Is that
0: yeah,
3: Body
0: Armor.
3: It's like a Powerade-ish type
1: drink.
3: Thing.
1: Yeah. Athlete's drink.
2: Alcohol. One bottle of Pinot Noir. What do you say?
0: Pinot Noir.
2: Yeah.
3: Whoa.
2: Oh, says the preacher.
3: Yeah.
2: One bottle.
0: Pinot Grigio, Pinot Noir, Cabernet Sauvignon. You know this, Clay.
2: I do not. It's either red wine, white wine, sweet or dry. That's all I know. And I'm married to a wine salesman's daughter. And one bottle of Crown Royal. Food, chips and snacks, fruit tray if available. Also, we need two rolls of paper towels, one variety pack of caffeinated coffee K-cups, one variety pack of decaf coffee cups, one pack of Dixie coffee cups.
0: Yeah, you're grocery shopping.
2: No, we're not.
1: RP is.
0: Oh, you said the most fun-loving guy from the crew to get it. I think that's brilliant. And by the time he throws it in there,
2: He calls me every time from Walmart. Are you kidding? Do they really have to have only cups they have? I'm like, RP, just, I sent you so I don't have to know about it. Just get whatever's there.
0: That's hilarious.
2: Two foaming Dial hand soaps.
0: What?
2: Yeah. And one big bag of peanut
0: M&Ms. We're getting to the deodorant. Wait, it's coming.
2: That's it there.
0: Okay.
2: Yeah, not too bad. But yeah, RP's our shopper.
0: That's awesome.
2: It's hilarious. Ray Benson wanted what? Local craft beer only.
0: Mm-hmm. Do you cross out stuff? Say, hey, I'm not kidding.
2: I do.
0: Is there a buyout on that?
2: On the after stuff? No.
0: Yeah, no.
2: Just the lunch and dinner. Oh, I do. I mean, some stuff.
0: That's the same group that ordered the lunch and dinner?
2: Yeah.
3: Yeah, I take them on the road with them.
0: Wow.
2: Yeah.
3: And that's why a lot of times that stuff is left at the end of the night because they just got it the night before and they have no more room. Like you talked about when you're traveling they have no more room on their bus for all the stuff that they
2: got. And that does happen sometimes. They'll just, I mean, like Ray Benson wanted a six-pack of local beer. He drank one.
3: Yeah.
1: Yeah.
2: But he also wanted, Ray Benson, sleep at the wheel, he's like, I want a half a gallon of 2% milk. This is a guy that's been on the road a long time.
3: Yeah.
2: Half a gallon of 2% milk, fresh deli-cut turkey, and assorted cheeses, and a loaf of white bread.
3: There you go.
2: So his whole crew, they're back there just making turkey sandwiches.
0: Yeah.
2: I mean, I like that.
0: Yeah.
2: You know what I mean?
3: Only thing that made it better is it would have been bologna.
2: Yeah. Golly. Yeah, it's pretty wild. Because you're thinking, you know, we're paying you a lot of money to be here. You know, buy your own lunch.
0: Yep, you can afford your own lunch.
2: It's pretty wild.
1: Yeah, but it is, to me, it's gratifying when they actually enjoy, like, local flavor.
2: It is.
1: They loved having her come in and serve them.
0: You know,
1: you love
0: showing hospitality.
3: Yeah.
0: When people are grateful.
1: Yeah.
0: The thing about a writer for me is it's entitled, like, I mean, that level, it's like, this is, and I get it, they're going somewhere every night, they do this a couple hundred times a year, I understand that.
1: I think one of our favorite places when we traveled was going with Bon Ami Tours down in Louisiana. They had, like, it was supposed to be the Saints made it to the finals or whatever.
2: Ted, we were booked for a matinee.
1: Yeah.
2: We were doing a 2 o'clock show in South Louisiana, 50 miles from New Orleans, right? We book it a year out. We get down there, and the Saints have the best year of their life and are in the playoffs, and their game is at noon on that same Sunday. Yeah. Nobody showed up to our show.
0: Oh.
2: She said, Clay, I'm so sorry, but the Saints are in the playoffs.
0: Can't plan that.
2: And I'm like, I get it. I wouldn't be here either.
3: Yeah.
2: You know, I think we had 50 people maybe. But anyhow, go ahead.
1: No, but after this, and during the show, they actually had a play that was going on that they had been rehearsing for. So there were walls that don't really...
2: A set.
1: It's a set.
2: On our stage, yeah.
1: So Larry, one of our dancers, went to lean on the set.
2: It was just plywood.
1: Fell backwards. We're all trying to hold it back up and get it back together, you know. But anyway, we did the show. And then after the show, they wanted to cater for us.
2: Of course, RP's driving the bus. We ain't got time for that. I'm like, RP, let's just go have a meal with these. We got to get on the road.
1: Yeah. So they take us over to this, like a community center or something.
2: Mm-hmm.
1: We go over there, and we had the best time.
2: Ted.
1: They had a spread, and it was just local people bringing.
0: It was like a potluck. It was a Baptist event.
1: Yeah,
2: it was a South Louisiana potluck. Yes, and it was. I bet there were 50, 60 people there, and everybody brought a dish or two, and tables lined up for miles, and they all just catered to us, and there was, 12, 15 of us?
1: Yeah.
2: And they just sat there and watched us eat. It was the most amazing food and fellowship of any road show we've ever been on.
1: No, it was so much fun. I mean, to this day, that's still the one thing that of all of our... We don't do a whole lot of road dates just because we have so many cast members.
2: It's a lot.
1: But, that was very memorable.
2: Oh, yeah.
1: A lot of fun.
2: Yeah, she was great. I mean, she lost her tail on that show and still just, you know.
1: Yeah.
2: Nobody could predict the Saints would actually have a good football team that year. You know what I mean?
1: Yeah.
2: So what you been up to, Teddy?
0: Well, we painted the family room last night. That was the most exciting thing on Labor Day weekend. This is my last weekend home till like Thanksgiving. So Amy's like, let's make the most of it. Let's paint.
2: Let's paint.
0: Let's paint.
2: That sounds fun.
0: So, we left our house yesterday and saw the Thunderbirds.
2: Did you really?
0: We saw them over like Holiday Hills, obviously, because that's from our house to south of town there. And a couple of times, I mean, I was watching them because they were doing the leaving the smoke and branching off from each other. And twice on the way, we were meeting people at the Keter Center for lunch. And she goes, eyes on the road, eyes on the road. And we get to Hollister. There was a three-car pileup. I guarantee it was them watching
2: absolutely.
0: The Thunderbirds. I guarantee somebody slowed down enough and nobody's paying attention. And boom, boom, boom, boom. Yeah.
2: We did that.
0: It's hard not to, it is so distracting.
2: You can't not watch.
0: Yeah.
2: We were going to take the golf cart tour at Table Rock when that was all going on last year.
0: Oh,
2: and we just pulled off on the side of the road on that service road, and they were right there.
3: Yeah.
0: We need Kevin to explain to us why I see them and hear them at different times.
2: It's just like I hear them, and then it's like, where
0: Kevin,
2: are they?
0: Give us a layman's. Give us a house, you know nothing.
2: The sound of
0: bring science. Why is the sound and the visual so separate?
3: Yeah, it's science. And
0: I don't. I need a little more than that. I can handle a little more than that.
3: It's just, I mean, they're moving so fast that they're faster than the speed of sound at that point.
2: So they are
0: faster than the speed of sound when they're just doing these air shows.
3: Yeah.
2: So wait, you're saying they're here before you hear it? Because I feel like you hear it and then they come.
0: Right. No, they're here before you hear it.
3: Yeah.
2: Yes.
0: Kinda they go past and then you hear them.
3: Kind of like a couple of years ago when the stealth bomber flew over for the Veterans Day parade. We saw it and it went by, so then we hear
2: a few seconds later.
0: Yeah. I didn't think they just traveled at the speed of sound, though. I thought they had to punch it, and
3: you might be right. I don't know.
2: If you'd read a book, you'd have already known this.
3: Yeah, no, I don't do that. But you know what I try to do?
0: I just tried to wing it.
3: I try to.
0: Yeah. See it?
3: On that note, I try to stay legal, and that's what I'm going to do. Give me just a second.
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3: Speaking of which, real quick, now would probably be a good time to remind people about the traffic change down in Hollister because of the air show and that. So as you're heading down 65, if you're heading to the air show, you're not going to be able to turn left onto Buffalo Ridge. They have that closed off.
0: Right.
3: So if you're going to the air show,
0: you have to go northbound out of Buffalo Ridge only. No southbound.
3: Right. So if you're going to the air show, you're going to turn off there at Hollister, where Country Mart and all that is, and you're going to go the back way to the airport.
2: What is the back way?
0: And there ain't nobody getting to their tea time on time today.
2: No, I guarantee
0: I can tell you.
3: Yeah, the back way. You turn. You know, you turn off there at Hollister, and then you turn like you're going to Menards, and then you just follow that road back.
0: Yeah, Angler's Lot.
2: Oh, back there.
3: Yeah.
2: Okay.
3: Road. Yeah. So that's just sort of right. Because there's gonna be a lot of traffic delays with both the Thunder Days at the Thunder Ridge and the airport air show.
1: Oh goodness, yeah. That's a lot going on.
2: Isn't those Thunderbirds amazing? I mean,
3: amazing.
0: There's four of them, right?
3: No, there's seven.
0: There were four of them yesterday. Trying.
3: Yeah, they're
0: all here.
3: They're all here now.
0: Oh wow.
3: Yeah, I was sitting at my desk upstairs the other day and sitting there working, and I had those windows in front of me. And all of a sudden, I look up and it's like a tree. You see the one line of all the smoke, and then they just branch out.
0: What a great morning to have a tea time at one of those courses out there. Can you imagine playing golf to the Thunderbirds the whole day?
2: It's
0: unbelievable.
2: It's amazing to see that.
3: Yeah.
2: Have they ever had a bad accident? I mean.
3: Oh, yeah. Not here, but.
2: No, I mean, but that had. I mean, I mean, they're flying like inches apart, right?
0: I don't think they've had an accident flying together.
3: Well, I think if you mean the Thunderbirds themselves, I thought you just meant overall.
2: No,
3: like,
2: I mean
3: the air shows.
0: I don't think the Thunderbirds have.
3: No, I don't think the Thunderbirds have.
2: That's amazing.
3: Yeah, and then the Blue Angels were here last year, and they're just different.
2: Right.
0: Branches.
3: Branches, yeah.
2: What is the difference? But the Thunderbirds and Blue
3: Angels. I'll look.
0: One's Navy, one's
3: Air Force.
2: Blue Angels are Navy, right?
3: Yeah.
2: Yeah. Oh, Thunderbirds are Air Force?
3: I think so, right?
2: Yeah.
0: Kevin, why do you look at me? You're the one that has the answers. You have every answer to every question. Hey, Clay, I met three couples leaving church Sunday from Ohio. And they were here. They went to your show Sunday night. Did you meet them?
2: I talked to them afterwards. They told me.
0: at the show?
2: Uh-huh.
0: Did you put one of them in the swing?
2: No. I didn't know anything. Well, until after I didn't know.
0: I spoke on your behalf when I go, raise your hand if you... Because they basically came to your show because of the swing.
2: Yeah. Oh, yeah.
0: They saw it online.
2: Happens all the time.
0: Happens all the time. So I said, raise your hand if you'd like Clay to bring you up to the swing. And all three of the ladies in the couples raised their hand. And they said, is there any way you can make that happen? I said, well, here's kind of our thought on this. I said, it doesn't really work if you're here with a shtick. Like, if you've planned something and you're going to say stuff, I go, it works better when the person's caught off guard and they don't try to steal the show. They're no fun when you can tell someone's trying to...
3: Yeah.
2: And that doesn't happen.
0: And I looked at one lady and I pointed to her and go, you strike me as that person. You strike me as that one right there. But here's the best line. Tina, you're going to love this. As they were leaving, they talked to me for like 10 minutes. They're a precious couple.
2: Did you meet them on the way out or in?
0: They were leaving church.
2: That's right. That's right.
0: And she said, and we were told to bring a lot of snacks because it's a long show. that's a great line.
2: Are you kidding?
0: I go, they sell hot dogs at the... Do they have snacks at the concession stand?
2: Yes. But did they really say that?
0: They 100% said that. That was the last
2: that's
0: thing they
2: hilarious.
0: Said.
2: That's hilarious.
0: You need to bring snacks.
2: Just trying to give them their money's worth.
0: Just trying to get
2: them. Now, so they told me.
0: The next time I'm there and you're going on 20 minutes there at the end, I'm just going to grab a bag of peanuts.
3: Here's one of these.
0: This is my emergency stash. I'm still here.
2: Bring a snack.
1: So, tell him about the gentleman on row two.
2: Huh?
1: I think it was Wednesday night. The gentleman on row two on the aisle, bald-headed. He was writing names down the whole...
2: Oh, yeah, that was fun. But I will, but on these couples, they came to my line afterwards and got, we went to your church today, and we was expecting to find you, and we met your pastor, and he said that you would be coming up anytime. We waited a little bit to try to find you. We saw your wife and son come in, so I said, yeah, well, I'll drop them off.
0: Now that's stalking behavior. Now that's where we've just reached the level of stalker.
2: I said, I dropped them off and had to park in the overflow park. They said, we saw them come in, but we waited a little bit, and you never came in. But anyhow, what a great church, and this and this and that. And yes, I met those people.
0: Okay.
2: It's three couples, right?
0: Three couples from Ohio.
2: Yeah. Yeah, so Wednesday night.
1: I think
2: yeah.
1: it was Wednesday night.
2: Wednesday night. There's this big old dude, man. I mean, look like a football player, NFL football player, monster guy.
1: This bald. Is just to let y'all know that we do see you.
2: Yeah,
1: in
2: that's right. Shaved, shaved head. He's got his wife on the inside. He's on the aisle, and I mean, like he could be a defensive lineman for the Cat. He's a big boy.
3: Yeah,
2: big, and he's sitting there, and the whole time, when the curtain comes up, this is what I'll see. You know, she's
1: so he's
2: watching
1: his
2: and
1: bald
2: laughing.
1: Head. Yeah. That's all he's seeing.
2: He just got his head down. I can tell he's doing something. You
3: yeah.
2: know? And so when I get ready to go down for the swing, I'm like, I'm gonna go find out what this guy's doing. So I'm shaking hands and I'm singing. I reach over and he looks up and I look down. And he's got like six or seven pieces of notebook paper, kind of just fold up, and I see just tons of handwritten names. One name, two name, three what? Name. You know, down. You know, 23 and a name. And I just, you know, I'm singing, I'm just, I don't know what that is, but yeah, I go on. This and
1: the
2: that.
1: Whole cast is starting to get
2: the whole,
1: into this.
2: Yeah,
1: they're
2: the whole,
1: all starting to ask. Like,
2: the whole cast is like, what is up with that guy with this? He hasn't looked up the whole show. I'm like, I don't know. So then at intermission, I heard one of the cast members say something. I'm like, I don't know, but I saw this piece of paper. I was telling Colton, and I said, it just had a bunch of handwritten names on six or seven pieces of notebook paper. And Colton goes, he's doing his fantasy football draft. And I said, 100% that's what it is. Those are all players' names written that he's written down for
0: that
2: notes.
0: That is hilarious.
2: So the second half goes on. He's, you know, all you see is that shiny head glaring. You know,
0: he was the whole time
2: the
0: doing
2: whole time
0: fantasy football.
2: With his phone and his papers out doing a draft. So when Colton told me that, I was really watching during the second half. I'm like, that is absolutely what he's doing. So at the very end of the show, and I'm like, thanks for coming, and I come see the Tracy Birds. And at the end, I said, sir, I got to ask you a question. Right. I said, the whole cast has been wondering this whole show. All we've seen is the shiny head. What are you doing? Have you been doing a fantasy football draft this whole show? And his wife went, I told you. And he goes, yeah, I was, you know, and the crowd laughs. And I'm like, well, did you get a good team? Yeah, pretty good team, you know, this and this and that. And he said, I said, I just wonder because you never. He's. I've been watching. I said, you ain't been watching. Just called him out big time, man. He was just grinning and smiling. Oh. It was good.
1: Yeah,
2: I'll post that.
3: That's funny.
0: It was
3: funny.
0: You need to. That is great. Why? It was hilarious. Go to a show and do homework.
2: I said, let me guess. Your wife made you come on fantasy football draft night, and he goes, yeah.
0: How old is this guy?
2: Early 40s, maybe. Would you say?
1: Yeah.
0: Okay.
2: Yeah. Early 40s, probably.
0: You do fantasy football?
2: Yeah.
1: Oh yeah.
2: We had a draft. What? Not four less. Yeah.
0: Yeah.
1: Well.
2: Okay.
1: He doesn't really.
0: And it's something.
1: It.
0: I'm sorry. I have no clue about it. You go plug these names into an app,
2: mm-hmm.
0: and it tracks it the whole season for you.
2: Yes, stats and everything. Yeah. Just
0: okay. And then your team wins with just a pool of people, or the world, or
2: it's different pools of people.
3: Yeah, like, different pools of people.
2: It's me and Sean Bell and Caden.
0: Okay.
2: Josh Clark, the guy that owns Cheeky Monkey.
0: Okay.
1: Bucky Herd.
2: Bucky Herd's in it with us. A couple other business guys in town.
0: Yeah. And as your pastor, I must ask, you have money on this?
2: Yes, Ted. It's a $200 entry in the winter, you know. But there's
0: that's very Baptist. It's more of a raffle. It's more of a...
2: It's not gambling.
0: It's not gambling. We're doing tickets for a giveaway.
2: Yeah. It's a giveaway at
0: it's
2: the end.
0: It's a giveaway at the end. I gotcha. We're good.
2: It's a $200 donation.
0: Go in peace.
3: We're talking about wine and gambling.
2: Go in peace.
0: Cigars in the next segment.
3: Yeah.
2: Oh, man. That was so good. But it's pretty cool.
3: Yeah,
2: it's fun.
3: It can be fun.
0: You should totally invite him into your. That'd be a fun thing to watch. That guy.
2: What guy?
1: Invite him.
2: That would be fun.
0: If you brought him into your fantasy and he won, that'd be something. I'd be watching that.
2: We could get his number.
0: Get his number and invite him in. Can you be a part of more than one?
2: Oh, some people.
3: Josh Clark is a part of about 37. I think.
0: Oh, really? Okay.
3: Well, I'm exaggerating.
0: Same team?
3: I'm exaggerating a little bit.
2: No, all different drafts, all different teams.
0: Wait, 37 you different do, teams?
3: Well, I'm exaggerating
1: these
3: a little bit.
1: These drafts take like 4 hours.
3: But he does have... He takes off...
0: if I pick a player, you can't pick that player.
3: Correct.
1: Right.
3: He takes off a whole week. So this last week, normally he'd be off the whole week. He was only able off half the week this week. And he just does drafts the whole week. That's the only reason Bucky Herd's even in town right now.
2: Bucky flies into town just for all these... drafts that he goes to,
0: Okay, I'm missing something. It's only $200?
1: It's a big socializing event.
0: Is it too late? Is it over?
3: It's too late.
0: Okay, never mind.
1: It's much more about the socializing than anything. Yeah. Is Julie in it this year?
2: Julie's in it, yeah. Which was...
0: Are you in it?
1: Not in this one, no.
2: Yeah, Julie was...
0: You have a theater to run.
2: Yeah,
0: she's... trying to be doing fantasy stuff.
2: Yeah, she's got to stay with the office.
3: Dana, that's funny. There's no winnings with Clay. It's funny.
2: Who said that?
0: Who won last year in the Cooper poll?
3: Make sure you he pays his tithes on his winnings. There's no...
0: Yeah.
3: He doesn't... No.
0: Yeah, that's...
3: It's just a donation that he makes to the rest of the league.
2: I've never won.
3: That's what I'm saying.
0: Who won last year?
2: Who did win?
3: Was it the Bells?
2: I don't think the Bells won. Wasn't Buck... I don't remember.
3: I don't know.
2: I never did good.
0: And you don't know until the Super Bowl's over.
3: No. It's week 17.
0: Oh,
2: we have our own Super Bowl, so it's got to get there before the playoffs.
3: Right, because if you include the playoffs, there's tons of people who...
2: Some of your players won't be around anymore.
0: I hear what you're saying.
3: Yeah.
0: Yeah.
2: Mm-hmm.
3: Yeah.
2: So our season's a little shorter.
3: It's like week 17, I think, or maybe 18.
0: Makes sense.
3: Yeah.
2: And you're just going off of stats. You know, how many catches does your receiver get, and how many yards does your running back get, and those all count for points. And I was awful until Caden took over my team. So now I just go and give the money, and Caden does the picking. And I'm just there hanging out with the guys.
0: Yeah, that's fun.
2: You know.
0: Okay.
2: So it's fun.
0: Huh.
2: Yeah. Fantasy football.
0: I've heard a lot about it, and it does show up online a lot.
2: A lot.
3: Yeah.
2: It's a big... I couldn't imagine being in more than one. It's just too much to keep up with.
3: I'm in a few. I got suckered into an extra couple this year.
2: Because it becomes work every week.
1: You're in two, because you're in Dana, the family one.
0: I don't know what it says that I've never been invited to one.
3: Well, I don't think you're that big of a... You're not that big of a football fan, right?
0: Telling me. I love watching football. I watch Baylor and Auburn today.
3: Okay.
0: This kickoff, this college?
3: No, the kickoff was the other night.
1: Last night. Well, we watched
3: Mizzou won.
0: This weekend.
1: When did they play? Did they play Thursday?
0: Is your team playing today?
3: Yeah.
1: Last night.
2: OU.
0: Did you win?
1: They look good, yeah.
2: 54-0.
0: They look good.
1: It was a little hard to gauge because they played it...
2: They played UTEP. It was 54-0.
3: Yeah. Yeah, like the other night, Mizzou played Arkansas Pine Bluff.
2: Right.
3: So, I mean, I think that's actually technically a high school team. But
2: speaking of unmatched teams, did you see where College of the Ozarks basketball is playing Baylor this year?
0: Yeah.
3: Holy cow.
0: I was with Dr. Johnson yesterday.
2: He's at Waco.
0: He's very excited because, you know, he graduated from Baylor.
3: Oh, really?
0: Uh-huh.
3: So that, is that, okay.
2: I mean, they're going to get waxed.
0: But he'll be all in Patriots gear.
2: What a great experience.
0: Yeah.
2: I mean, it's going to be a bad blowout, but.
0: You don't know that.
3: You don't know that. Have you ever, listen, there's a book that I can get you, I can order it for you. It's called The Bible, and there's a story in there called David versus Goliath.
0: Oh, I thought you were going to do Shepherd of the Hills. Shepherd of the Hills.
2: Hey, I hope CFO just waxes them, but.
1: Wait, football?
3: Basketball. No,
1: basketball. Oh, okay. I didn't know that they had a football team.
3: No, they don't.
1: Okay.
3: No.
1: Their basketball team, though, is usually pretty scrappy.
2: It's Baylor, Big 12 basketball.
1: Yeah, but that's what they think, too.
0: Right.
1: I'm just saying.
0: One stone.
2: Lucy Blackwood's boyfriend plays on the C of O team, so he said.
1: I bet he is excited.
2: He is, yeah, nervous and excited. I'm like, dude, who cares if you lose by 30? You're going to be on ESPN and you're going to be playing Baylor.
3: That's pretty cool.
2: Just go out there and
3: it's
2: going to
3: be on ESPN.
2: Well, I mean, at least regional
3: or the Big 12 Network.
2: Big 12,
3: for sure. Yeah.
2: For sure. Yeah.
3: Yeah.
2: Yeah. You can pull up on the Big 12 Network. Yeah. That'll be fun. I think it's in October.
3: Okay.
2: Yeah.
1: We'll have to get the date for that so we can make sure to watch it.
2: Yeah. Well, I think it's on I don't know what day it's on. It's on one of our days off, but getting to Waco and back would be tough in between shows. You know what I'm saying? Do we need to play something before we come back and talk with Ted?
0: Let's AI Artist of the Week.
3: Well, not AI Artist. Do we want to play some Stoney Edwards?
2: We'll
3: play Stoney Edwards song, and then we'll play some messages, and then we'll
2: Stoney
3: chat.
2: Edwards, you ever heard of him?
0: She's my rock and I ain't gonna throw her away.
2: How did you know that?
0: That's really the only one I know, right? Isn't that the only
2: song?
3: That's more than we knew.
2: Yeah, I didn't know
0: that's the only one I know.
2: I didn't know that was, I guess that was his before George Jones.
3: I didn't know that.
2: I just stumbled across this
3: guy. I guess we'll play that one.
2: Play that one.
3: All right.
0: And you know what happens?
2: Stoney Edwards.
3: No,
2: Clay Cooper.
3: What happens?
0: Someone else bigger than you sings it.
3: Oh, yeah. It becomes their song.
0: They own it.
3: Yep.
2: Yeah.

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17: An extreme heat warning continues. Slight chance of thunderstorms today. Otherwise, mainly clear skies. High temperatures reach up to 102. Mainly clear skies again. Tonight, slight chance for storms. Lows level off around 74. In the Grand Country Studio, I'm meteorologist Ray Miller. Right now, 86.
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1: Welcome back, Clay Cooper Experience. 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
2: Wouldn't they like to know what we talk about all there?
1: They can see our lips moving like we're in a deep discussion on Facebook.
2: We are.
1: But yeah,
3: we were discussing fantasy football drafts.
1: Yeah, that's right.
2: And Clay is now convinced, note Tina, to never invite Ted to one of our fans. He'd be a buzzkill.
1: He'd be a buzzkill.
2: Oh, man. Like taking him, I ain't taking him to Vegas to teach him poker. Not going to be that guy.
1: Oh, man. Wow, wow, wow. So you're off. Your schedule's getting busy now.
2: Yeah. September through November's pretty busy.
1: Are you like a Thursday through...
2: Well, this next week is the big AACC conference I do with the Christian counselors. And so we're at the Lowe's in Arlington for 3 days.
1: Oh, really?
2: Yeah, Thursday through Saturday.
1: Nice.
2: Yeah, I think it's right next to, like, the stadium.
1: I think so.
2: Pretty close.
1: Yeah. That's quite an area there.
2: Yeah.
1: All
2: so
1: that.
2: So excited about that. We got 2,500 counselors and pastors and coming in. Amy's going to that one with me.
3: Oh, wow.
2: She's traveling more now that we've got these kids out of the house.
4: Oh, that's good.
2: Yeah.
1: Yeah.
4: I noticed my brother. I was just telling my brother and my sister-in-law yesterday because they're going all over the place. Their kids are all. Their last one just graduated. And they're all like nurses and physical therapists, which is really cool. But anyway, so every once in a while they'll send me pictures of them at different events or whatever. And so was it yesterday? They were a
1: couple of days ago.
4: They were writing about they'd gone to the Opry.
1: The Grand Ole Opry.
4: And I'm like, wow, I'm learning so much about my brother. I said, back in the day, I was listening to the Beach Boys, Wings, and they were all 8-track tapes, but they were all his, you know, and I was like, it's so weird to hear him saying that he's listening to country music and, you know, like going to all these different concerts and stuff. And
1: they took pictures. Little Big Town was there that night.
4: Yeah.
1: And some new person and Tigran Brown. She's like, is one of these guys, have any of these people been here? I'm like, well, Tigran's going to be here in October. Like, oh, he was really good. Like, they love Tigran. Mm-hmm. They thought he was pretty cool.
4: Yeah,
1: but like, let us know when Little Big Town's coming to your place. I'm like, they ain't.
2: You should see their rider.
1: Yeah. They ain't.
4: Yeah.
1: Oh, Lordy.
2: Don't say that.
1: Well,
2: you tell all my friends in Nashville.
1: You never know. 20 years
2: don't
1: from now.
2: Don't be snooty. You'll end up in Branson someday.
1: 20 years from now, you never know.
2: That's right.
4: And then you'll go, God, I can't believe I ever missed out on this place.
2: Yeah.
4: Because the hospitality is a lot different.
2: And your barbecue's the best I've ever tasted.
1: Best barbecue. Yeah. Yeah, that's right. Yeah, people have the stigma about playing Branson when at that level. You know, I was talking about that the other day. Where was I? I don't remember. But anyhow, about how it was. Oh, I did a radio interview with Mona at Bot Radio. Was that yesterday? Yeah.
4: I think it was Wednesday.
1: Anyhow. And we were talking about the days of old with the 80s and the 90s and stuff and how you could drive down the strip and see anybody you wanted, mm-hmm. any night.
2: Mm-hmm.
1: Gene Watson was here. Across the road was Ronnie Millsap. Across the road was Barbara Mandrell. Across the road was... It was just endless. Wow. I remember being a teenager, and I would drive down and show hop and just see 3 or 4 major stars in 2 hours, just 20 minutes here, and then walk.
2: Wow.
1: It was unreal, Ted.
2: Yeah.
1: My question is, where are the next level of those who are the next, not saying we could get them all here, but wouldn't it be nice to have those people, you know, and all those people were at the tail of their career, you know, they'd been on the road for 30, 40 years, and they're ready to settle down and leave their house and drive a mile and do a show and go home.
2: And golf in the day.
1: And that was the big draw for all these people, Boxcar Willie and Roy Clark and all those people. Is there a possibility of having that next generation? And who are those artists?
2: Mm.
4: Do they still love music? Or are they
2: doing
4: it
2: only for money?
4: Well,
2: on the other side of it is live stuff, right? And the COVID. And like Amy and I, we went and saw Brink of War with Reagan. Did you guys see it?
1: Yes. We didn't see the Reagan movie yet.
2: Well, it's on TV now.
1: Oh, well, good.
2: I mean, this is the point, though.
1: We'll watch it tonight.
2: Remember, we used to go to a movie, and if you didn't catch it in those 2 or 3
1: weeks, it was over.
2: You had to wait 3-6 months before it came to Blockbuster.
4: Mm-hmm.
1: Yeah.
2: I just think everything about that has changed, and people stay home. We just have everything at our fingertips.
1: It's too easy to watch it right here.
3: Yeah.
2: And so, I don't know. It's interesting. Publishing's changed. The music industry's definitely changed with
1: Because there's not as high a demand to go see them live when you can just see them live.
2: Everything's instant. We're just so instant. There's no building up the can't wait to go.
1: That's true. That's true.
2: Garth did the whole UConn Jack thing in Colorado this week before his big stadium, which I think that's cool.
1: Is that where you went to that little...
2: He just pops into little dive bars.
1: Yeah, I saw a video of that. That's cool. Kenny Chesney does that. Wyatt said that they... he'll take about a week or two and just go hit college bars unannounced. They'll just show up, and I mean, the bar owner will obviously know ahead of time, but nobody knows. And then all these people, and then all of a sudden the band walks out, and it's Kenny Chesney.
3: That's pretty cool.
1: And he does a 90-minute set, you know, and like a place that holds 200 people. And he said Kenny just loves it because it's a whole different,
3: it's intimate,
1: back to his roots, and he's just having fun and doing cover tunes and.
2: Yep.
1: And what a thrill for those people in the venue, you know.
3: Probably a lot of Jimmy Buffett, I would guess.
1: Yeah.
3: Kenny covers.
1: I'd say he's doing a lot of stuff like that.
3: Yeah.
1: Yeah.
4: It does make me wonder, like, what it was like. I mean, because I feel like when they come to Branson, you're not standing up. You're not drinking a bunch of beer. You're not throwing stuff.
2: You're
4: actually
2: doing your fantasy
4: listening.
2: Football league. Yeah.
4: No, but you are actually
2: really
4: listening.
2: Laid-back environment.
1: Really laid-back.
4: Yeah.
2: You ain't doing that at a Garth concert.
4: No, but like when Ricky Skaggs came, or when Asleep at the Wheel came.
2: Yeah,
1: they loved it.
4: And we love the musicianship.
2: Yeah.
4: The people that are sitting out in the audience are loving the musicianship. We're loving the intimacy of getting to actually see the people on stage. I'm sober. I hear everything. I get to see everything. And it's like, I don't know, to me it's like, I don't know, it's rewarding for us in the audience to be able to get to really hear what they're doing and see what they're doing. When you're in a setting where everybody's standing up and, you know, people are partying and all that, it's more about that than it is about the musicianship. You know what I mean?
2: Yeah.
4: And so for me, if I were a musician or if I were a singer, I would love to kind of have that setting every once in a while because they're really listening to you. Mm. You know what I mean? It's not just about, let's, you know,
1: and
4: holler out on this or whatever. You know, they're actually listening to you. And it is cool when people do join in, when they say, hey, join in on this last chorus. Like, well, this was at our theater. I mean, at our show. But Johnny Lee was in the audience one day, and Clay said, all right, y'all, for Johnny, let's all sing this chorus
1: together for
4: Looking for Love. And it was just like, I started crying because I'm like, oh, my God, how emotional for us to be able to be a part
1: of
4: that. You know what I mean?
1: A cappella and all those people singing, and Johnny was sitting back out there. That's
4: pretty
1: cool.
4: But, I mean, just like thinking about that and like having like Asleep at the Wheel and, again, Ricky Skaggs or Craig Morgan. I mean, getting to have those people come and see what Branson is like and how they respond to that. But it does make me wonder, like, on the inside, too, like, are they embracing that?
3: Yeah.
4: Or are they going, oh, God.
1: No, these people ain't into it because they're just sitting there clapping.
4: They're not really jumping up and standing up and clapping for me. They're just kind of singing. But we're taking it in. You know what I mean?
1: I think that all has to do with where they're at their stage of their career.
3: Yeah, I can see that.
1: You know what I mean? And I think about that when I book these acts. I'm like, well, I talked to Joe Nichols about a week ago because we were talking about having him come and stuff. And I knew Joe from way back before he was even had a record deal. And when I hung up, I got to think, okay, because then I see him on Facebook, and he's in front of 30,000 people open up for Hank Jr., and they're all, and all this stuff. I'm like, I don't know if he'd really dig it here, because he's going to have 1,200 people not standing, maybe screaming, but it's going to be a different vibe. And you're right. Would he be into that?
2: You need to get some of that Dean Z crowd.
1: Yeah.
2: In there.
1: They're
2: standing up.
1: That's a different
2: screaming.
1: Energy.
2: Yeah.
1: That's true. That's true. Yeah.
4: Yeah.
1: Not me. I'm just looking for an 80-year-old to pull up on the swing and sit down for about 10 minutes.
2: You got to lean in where you know is working. And that took off.
1: When I get done, the lady goes, I get her, you know, I'm holding both hands, helping them, and she says, thank you so much for helping me down.
2: Oh,
1: man. So cool. But yeah, we'll see what that next level is. I hope there is a new generation of that.
3: Yeah.
1: It'd be good for town.
3: Very good.
1: Right? We'll see.
2: And right now it's you.
1: Who would you bring? Who would be those artists right now?
2: Yeah,
1: career, but still drawing. You know, there's a lot of variables to it.
4: Now, back then, did they work 6 days a week?
1: No.
4: I mean, because we did 12 shows a week.
1: No, they didn't.
4: You know?
1: A lot of them were like Roadhouse Theater, like the Lowe's. They'd bring in Millsap for 2 days. And then 2 days later, it was Barbara Mandrell. And then 2 days later, it was Jerry Reed. So it was always rotating acts. Same with Roy Clark Theater. So those were like bringing different ones in. Now, Boxcar was 6 days a week. Gilly
4: That's what
1: was
4: I'm
1: six
4: saying.
1: Days
4: so
1: a week.
4: Some of them were actually.
1: Tony Orlando was 6 days a week. I mean, they had all these people. Mel Tillis doing two a day, 6 days a week. And then those shows were bringing in different acts, you know, every day or two.
2: Yeah. Yeah, it's interesting to me because you have, I'm an artist, I sing, I'm going to show up, do my thing, and you're going to pay me real well to do that.
1: Mm-hmm.
2: Then add the component of now I'm a business owner, theater owner.
1: Yeah.
2: That's a, you know it. That's a whole other level.
1: A lot of them don't want that.
2: And now it's like, now is the tail wagging the dog here or what? Now I'm making decisions, not just, I mean, I have other people to think about. So you think about who that could be. I mean, I've got my favorite 90s artists that are...
1: Who are they?
2: Probably ready to... I think about Sawyer Brown.
3: Mm-hmm.
2: But then you think it has to be a solo act, right? Because you start bringing in multiple people. You got Sawyer Brown, you got Diamond Rio. You got... But I also know what they're probably still getting to do, the county fairs.
1: Diamond Rio is affordable. I actually put an offer out, and the date didn't work out. Yeah, they are.
3: What about like Mark Chestnut?
2: Yeah, Mark Chestnut.
3: Yeah. And maybe it's something where like it's I don't know, somehow you do like the 90s theater or whoever you want to call it, 90s, 80s theater, you Mark Chestnut, you know, Tracy Lawrence, you
2: Billy
3: know.
2: Dean.
3: Billy Dean. Yeah, just those rotating guys. Maybe, you know, Mark's here for, you know, a month and then, you know. I mean, I think that could...
1: And the town's so different, too. Will it support that?
2: Yeah.
1: You know, and the ticket sales and the resellers is all it's all different. So it's and like you say, it's there's not an urgency to go see these people because they can just pull it up anytime they want, which makes it tough.
3: Yeah.
1: But for me, they can. I mean, it's been a bonus for. I mean, it's our biggest business. But I mean, the videos.
2: Isn't that crazy.
1: Yeah.
2: Yeah.
1: Totally the opposite. It's just taken us to a whole other level. But.
2: Allowed you to pay that big money to have one made instead of that little Walmart swing.
1: That's right. Well, I took the Walmart swing and had your brother make a nice surrounding.
2: There you go.
1: Yeah. Yeah.
2: We make enough money off this now, Andy. Let's go big.
1: Let's go big.
2: Well, give me a little white picket fence, some fake flowers. Let's make this happen.
3: The flowers are fake?
1: Shh. Kevin.
3: I'm not the one who said. I just questioned what he said.
1: Oh, boy. All right, so where are you headed next this weekend? You're out?
2: Yeah, so Dallas.
1: Oh, you're going to Arlington, yeah.
2: So I got some big golf courses coming up.
1: Where?
2: I've never done this before.
1: You're going to do like a little pop in them?
2: You know what? I've been invited to do some. And you know, before, I mean, your game has to be at a certain level.
1: Yeah.
2: Yeah, you know what I mean? You're not showing up to...
1: You can't be a true hacker and do something.
2: Yeah, I'm not. And so I feel like I'm there.
1: Mm-hmm.
2: Like, I'm not going to embarrass myself. I can hit the fairway.
1: You can hang?
2: I'm going to be able to hang.
1: Mm-hmm.
2: And then, you know, I'll fake an injury or something. if it gets bad about halfway through.
3: Oh, my
2: let's scramble.
1: Oh, my
2: sciatic
1: nerve.
2: We should probably scramble that.
1: Oh.
2: Now, so the first one, in 2 weeks, I'll be in Minnesota. And that morning, I'm playing TPC Twin Cities, where they play the 3M Open, where Scotty came in second this year.
1: Yeah.
2: And 15 of the 18 holes have water. And I don't mean you're hitting it over a creek. It's like it's
1: water
2: the whole way alongside the hole. Mm-hmm. And I'm playing with the pro there. So that's a little more intimidating. And he hears me use these sermon illustrations. And I may build it up in sermons. Like, I really got a real strong game, low handicap. And so this may be my one and only time to get to play TPC.
1: That's cool, man.
2: Cities. Then I get to play Trump International in November.
3: Oh,
2: I'm in Boca Raton.
1: Whoa.
2: And the guy said,
4: wow.
2: Yeah. And so, and if I play like Trump plays, I'm going to have a phenomenal score.
1: Well, yeah.
2: I'll be dropping golf balls, kicking it back on the fairway, 8-foot gimmies.
1: Yeah, yeah, that's good. Yes, sir. Yes, sir.
2: Yes, sir.
1: Yes, sir. That's good. Yeah.
2: Secret
3: close
2: service.
3: Enough.
1: Yeah,
3: close
1: you're 10 feet out. That's a par. Yes, sir.
2: 47 club championships. Yeah. And then we're doing Disney. We're going to be down in Orlando.
1: Nice.
2: Yeah.
1: Is that all on one run?
2: This is all this fall.
1: This fall. Okay.
2: I'll put my golf schedule out online.
1: Yeah, would you do that? People want to follow that.
2: Oh, my goodness. Once fall hits and your allergies are done.
1: I'm ready, man. I'll be ready.
2: I went out and walked mountaintop last week. It was all I had time for. It was 101 degrees.
1: That's not...
2: I was the only one out there.
1: Well, yeah.
2: That's why I'm a little stuffy, I think, too.
1: Yeah.
2: All that fresh Ozark air on top of that mountain. And the next morning, I woke up and went, oh, no.
1: Yeah, it's too hot. No. See? Yeah. It's just too hot.
3: Yeah.
1: Too hot. All right, well, you want to get the message?
2: Yep. What do you want to talk about? No, I got one. We're talking Joseph.
4: I don't think you want to go there.
2: Uh-oh, Tina. That's what we should do. Instead of Tina's tune, we got Ask Tina.
3: Yeah.
2: Ask Tina anything. What's on Tina's mind?
4: No,
2: let's do it like an
4: ordination.
1: Yeah, we'll get our views way up or way down.
2: So we started a series last week on Joseph.
1: Mm-hmm.
2: And this week it's the powder keg. Like it's the waiting to go off between these brothers. So the Bible says that Jacob loved Joseph more than any of his other sons. So it's real clear on the favoritism. We don't have to guess. Made him the coat of many colors. I mean, the Bible's clear. Joseph's brothers were jealous. They hated him. He shares the dreams about you'll one day be coming to me when I'm ruling and you're going to fall down before me. And the Bible says they hated him all the more. So the brothers are off. They're sent off to Shechem to graze the flock, and Jacob sends Joseph to check on them. So this is the only spot where Jacob's not probably that aware of how bad things have gotten. By the time he gets to Shechem, they've moved on to Dothan. And so,
4: wait, can I ask, how old was he when he told him those dreams? Do you know?
2: 17.
4: Okay.
2: 17.
4: Yeah,
2: he's a handsome, good-looking kid, the Bible says. 17.

0: responses in that text to this powder keg of a sibling rivalry. There's kill him. Reuben, the oldest brother, steps up and says, let's not kill him. Let's put him in this cistern. And the Bible says his heart was to restore him to his father. So he was going to spare his life and take him back to dad. Reuben's response was good but weak, right? He should have stepped up and said, hey, knock it off, you knuckleheads. We're not killing him, and I'm going to actually take him back to dad right now. But this is our baby brother. And then Judah comes in, and he says, let's not kill him. Let's sell him. And it's almost like this speech of, he's our flesh and blood. He's our brother. You know, so we're not going to kill him. We're just going to get rid of him. And so all of these responses so aren't great. Yeah, right? So you got kill him, sell him, or restore him. But even in the restore him response, it's pretty weak. And so the goal tomorrow is like to make sure people know. Because when we read this story, we go, this is so outrageous, Ted. Like, this isn't. Because I'm going to ask, have you ever hated somebody that much in your family? Have you ever hated a sibling so much that you wanted to kill? I've been asking people that over coffee, and that's a real great coffee.
1: Wow.
0: Like, have you ever hated your sibling so much you wanted to kill him? And they're like, well, good night, Ted. It's never gone. I'm like, well, I have Netflix, so I've seen the documentaries. I know it happens in families.
1: It does.
0: And more than we talk about. But we believe the Bible is living and active, so you can't read these descriptive stories in the Bible and just dismiss them as like, well, it doesn't apply to me. This 100% applies to us. Mm-hmm. So let's take Reuben for example. I think the greatest lesson we take from Genesis 37 with Reuben protecting his brother yet not standing up to his siblings is, I would say this to adult children, it's time to be the leader in your family. Like, when, don't just be the passive one that's like, well, I'm not going to say anything about mom and dad. I love them. I'm not going to say anything about my brother or sister. I love them. That's good, but weak. A better response is when your sibling starts bashing mom or dad, or your sibling starts bashing another sibling, for you to step up and say, hey, we're not doing that in this family. Be the peacemaker in the family. And that's where this whole family, though, you see it from Jacob, we saw it from Laban, it's just, it's full of deception, and the sons take hold of that. And so my encouragement to the adult child today, or the child still at home, is be the leader. You don't have to be the firstborn to do this. You can be the lastborn, you can be the middle child, it doesn't matter. Step up and be the leader, be the peacemaker in your family. But then the other attitude you have to work on is Judah's, because this we've counseled more times than I can count. It's, and let's take murder out of it for a second, but it's the idea of, I don't want my sibling to hurt like they've hurt me necessarily. I don't want them to suffer or feel pain. I just want them to go away. That's the selling him off. And we're seeing that now in our culture more than
1: ever. Get rid of the problem.
0: The estrangement. Yeah, I'm not going to fix anything. We're not going to reconcile anything. Just go away. Yeah. I'm done with your drama. I'm done with what you bring to this family every time you're around. I'm not dealing with it anymore. So there are better responses in this story. They're all not great, obviously. But we see throughout the rest of Joseph's story, and we can pick it up in the weeks ahead, we see God's sovereign plan play out in Joseph's life. And the Bible says in the very next time we see him on his way to Egypt and to Potiphar's house, the Bible says very clearly, and the Lord was with him, right? When he's in prison. Whether the prison or the palace, the Lord was with him. And Joseph responded well. But here's the other thing I want to say. So I talked to the siblings. But parents watch this story and go, what should I do if my family's got jealousy, the favoritism? I can tell there's bitterness or hatred among my children at home or my adult children. I tell parents, stop being the family complaint department. Like, don't be known for that. Don't be the parent that the child calls to complain about the other person. Just let them know. That's just a boundary. It's just not going to happen. You're not calling me to bash your brother. You're not calling me to bash your sister.
1: Trying to get allies.
0: Yeah, right. Mm-hmm. Call a family meeting. You know, mom and dad, even though they're not at home and you have no control, you still have influence. So still be the leader. And I think that's the greatest lesson we take from Genesis 37 is be the leader. Pursue reconciliation. And I think this is the other thing, too. And then I'll shut up. I think sometimes we go, well, we didn't kill him, so let's pat ourselves on the back. I sent him away, and I see this a lot too. It's like, I took some steps towards reconciliation, and things are better. But they're not, again, they're not great.

0: great.
1: Right.
0: And I think sometimes we settle for better, not great.
2: Mm.
0: And not saying, and that's the thing about reconciliation. If you and I get in a fight, I can pursue reconciliation with you, Clay, but I can't control the outcome.
2: Yeah.
0: There's two people. If reconciliation requires two responses,
2: mm-hmm.
0: but I can still pursue it. So sometimes the passivity that hits us all is, I said the right thing, I did the right thing, he seemed to receive it, but things still aren't great. So I can spend the next 10 years going, man, it is what it is. I did my part. As far as it depended on me. If it was possible, it depended on me. I did, you know.
2: Makes you feel better.
0: Keep going. Yeah. Keep going. And I think that's where so many families, sad, you know. And I think about, you read at the end of Genesis 37, that obviously they do this great cover-up and, you know, put goat's blood on the coat of many colors. And dad says he must have been taken out by an animal. And then his dad was in mourning, full of anguish. And there again, Reuben, this is an opportunity. Now, remember, Reuben's the one that slept with his dad's concubine. And so anyway, mm-hmm. We can't even spend all our time on all the mess that this family was in. But it's like, Reuben, at that very moment, you could have made things better and could have spared your dad a lot of grief.
1: Yeah.
0: But you let the cover-up go. So I obviously have read that passage over and over and over again the last month. And it's just like, be the leader. And that's what I see. That's what I see the people falling short with today is it's like, I did a little, and so it's enough. Mm. It got better. It's not great. So
2: this makes me think of my sister so much. She the peacemaker.
0: She's the peacemaker.
2: She's the and the brunt of most of the one that received a lot of the attack and the stuff in her life and the peacemaker. Mm-hmm. Which that you know, I mean usually there's one that's getting it all and then somebody trying to but
0: she has a reason to walk away.
2: But she was always trying to make things
1: she
2: better.
1: She had every reason to hate Clay. Yeah. I mean, I'm not going to lie. She had every reason.
2: In a jealousy way.
1: Yeah.
2: But she just always just trying to make peace with the ones that was causing the ruckus. And most of the ruckus was towards her. No matter what family member or how deep or aunts or stepmoms or dads or what. Always. And, I not good, but why even try?
0: Mm.
2: Why is... You just keep getting beat up and beat up and beat up, and you're always the one that wants to try to make it better and go. I couldn't get it, but I get it, but I didn't get it.
0: Yeah.
1: Mm-hmm.
2: You know what I mean?
0: Yeah.
2: Am I wrong?
1: Nope. You're not.
0: We had her on here. That was one of the best shows you've ever had, was your sister coming in.
2: All the time.
0: Telling all the stories.
1: Mm-hmm.
3: Absolutely.
2: Yeah. She's amazing. And still to this day.
0: Yeah,
2: peacemaker,
0: holding the family together,
2: trying to make it all work out, and this sibling doesn't get all this stuff, and it's just like, wow, that's a strong woman, strong faith. That was an aggressive ding.
0: That felt like the final bell.
3: Just came out.
0: You're saying we're done, and Tina hadn't even
3: just came out of nowhere. I was agreeing with you. You got a good sister. Yeah. She's really good.
1: Yeah, no,
2: go ahead,
1: she is.
2: Honey.
1: She's amazing. No, I.
0: You're not the family complaint department. You're three.
1: I listen to them all and just try to... I evaluate the situations at hand and trying to figure out how to help them. But I think we're on a good... We're climbing up the hill together now instead of everybody trying to go their
0: Parents
1: own separate ways.
0: Parents make great coaches. We make terrible referees.
1: Ooh. Yes.
2: I'll ding that.
1: No, that's for sure. That's for sure.
0: I had to put that in the football.
2: That's good. Yeah.
1: But also... I mean, and I always refer this back because I often feel like I am a mother of 100 kids.
2: Yeah.
1: And
2: you are.
1: And we have been, it's so funny that this is where we're at today because I'm going to go back and tell my managers that they all need to hear this one section because this is what we've been working on over the last few weeks.
2: Mm-hmm.
1: Is really making sure that we're going to bat for each other in our departments because right now is the hardest part of the season. We're going to be so exhausted by the end of the year. Yesterday, I spent the entire time when I was not on stage working on faxes, just making reservations, double-checking reservations.
2: Faxes. People still fax.
1: Yeah, people still fax.
0: Fax machine?
1: So they're sending in faxes for us to make reservations.
0: Fax.
1: Oh, no.
3: Like the fax of life.
1: Faxes. So we're constantly making reservations backstage while all this is still going, you know, while I'm doing the show. And then last night after the show was over, I still think I had like 30 to 45 minutes of making reservations that were being put in or double checking them or whatever. And so I know that my box office is going to be, and we even have like two people in our call center, two or three people, we've got people training, there's all kinds of things going on. And so I'm trying to figure out, how can I help my box office know that I have their back or whatever. But meanwhile, they have to keep they have to get rest. They have to make sure that they're ready for what's about to come to them with tourists coming in and vacation and being excited and, you know, us being excited for them to have a vacation, you know. So it's interesting to try to keep, you know, and then if somebody's exhausted one day and they're not quite doing their job, keeping that tension, you know, from happening, you know, being more understanding than just being like, ah, she's not helping with the faxes. She's not helping with the aunt. She's not doing this. She's not doing this. You know, how can you encourage that person throughout the day? How can you be there for that person instead of turning your back on that person? And it is kind of like a family-oriented thing where it's like brothers and sisters being together all day long, you know? Because some of those people are there for 8. Some of them are even there for 16 hours. I mean, they're there the whole day, whatever it takes to get the job done. So,
0: yeah.
1: It's funny. It's funny listening to you talk about that because we've just been talking about that in the theater also.
2: Yeah. We need to cut this out and play it for them.
1: Yeah. We've definitely had this conversation in our family, all, you know, especially now that we have, you know, with Cassidy and Colton and Caden all being older, I appreciate that they have these kinds of conversations.
0: Yeah. Who told me, who said it? I need to quote it. Oh, I think it was Travis Bronner said, we tell our children every week, we definitely have a favorite, and it changes every week.
2: That's good.
3: That is.
0: I want to use that, but he's doing a part in this series in October, and I go, you want me to let you save that thunder? And he goes, please, don't get that.
2: No, that's good.
1: I used
2: good.
1: To love the, on Facebook for a while, like for a couple of years, they had that huge T-shirt, and they'd stick the two kids that were
0: fighting. I'm using that Sunday. That's still the best thing. Whatever mom came up with, that our get-along shirt.
3: Yep.
2: Yeah. Yes.
0: It's brilliant.
3: I still threaten my kids with it, 16
0: You
3: and
0: really
3: 14.
0: Do?
3: Say, I'll pull out the get-along shirt.
0: Well, the best one I have is two brothers sitting there like this. All the parents, my favorite. I'm going to try to work through it where, all, you know, mom and dad, don't make me come in there. I don't know. Yeah. Then they get in there and they try to logic, you know. They need you two to work it out. And if that doesn't work, then it gets emotional. I just want you guys, like your family. And one day I won't be here. Remember, then they use their death to try to work your sibling rivalry out. And you're going to only have each other, right? And you'll be best friends one day. I promise you, you'll be best friends.
1: I think my kids know, okay, let's make up. Mom's coming in the room.
2: That's true.
0: What another Bible lesson from Mom.
2: Oh, Mom. Mom's going to start talking about Jesus again.
0: Dad's in here trying to give us one. Mom, get Dad a Bible. Yeah. He's misquoting some stuff in here. Oh, well, you have
2: I love
0: nice
2: it.
0: Guess.
2: Yes. Oh, yeah.
0: You all have a wonderful Saturday.
2: Thanks, Ted.
1: Thank you.
0: Good
2: Appreciate
0: Labor Day.
2: You. Yes, sir.
0: Cease from your labors.
1: Yes.
2: Safe travels. Thank you, buddy.
0: Yeah. We'll see you tomorrow.
2: Pastor all Ted. Right. Clay Cooper Experience will be back after this. Barbara Fairchild's coming up.
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0: Hey, welcome back. Clay Cooper Experience live in the studio. The Chicken Charge, the Bearded Brains over there.
1: I am.
0: And Barbara Fairchild's right over there. Hi, Barb.
2: Hi, is that
0: on? It's on. Yeah, it's on. And Roy, speak into your mic. I can't hear you very good. There you go. Perfect. Okay.
1: He can't find it.
0: Roy's here.
3: He has a mic that's just, he doesn't have a cord to it. That's okay.
0: It's all right.
3: Well, see, we have this saying at home, lose your breath, lose your turn.
0: Well, yeah.
3: And so.
4: She ain't lost her breath.
3: I hope no one heard that but us. Okay.
1: No, I don't think anybody did.
0: Hey, he's a,
3: You mute him. You know he don't have a mic.
0: He's a good prop, though. Look at him. He's a good prop. Roy's here. He's just the prop today.
3: Honey, just drink your coffee and get calm.
0: Yeah. Relax, honey. So Barbara's here, and we just played a Barb song. What song did we play? I'll Meet You in the Morning.
1: Yeah.
0: Yeah, beautiful.
1: I love that song.
3: I sang a hymn before.
0: I loved it.
3: Get into this.
0: Open up with a little Barbara Fairchild gospel song right there. Now, Barb's here promoting. What did I do with that thing? Oh, she's got it.
3: Well,
0: yeah. Let me see the case.
3: You want my one to just look at my picture here? I got two.
0: No, I'm going to look at this picture. Yeah, right here. So you have one. It's called. It's Barbara Fairchild, If I Was 20. There it is for Facebook fans on the. There we go. And look at Barb. Look at her in that mirror right there. How old was you in that picture, Barb?
3: I was probably maybe 17.
0: Really?
3: Mm-hmm.
0: Holy cow.
3: It was. What we did, I found this publicity picture, you know, and all, you have all this stuff. And so we were. Me and Linda Davis wrote this song, If I Was 20.
0: Oh, yeah, you told me that on the phone.
3: Yeah, And I wanted to, you know, to do this album. And so the concept, for folks that can't see it on the radio, it's we took that picture and put it like in an oval shape. And
0: like a stand-up mirror.
3: Sitting on a stool. And then over here is me now, no longer blonde. Now my hair is silver. Okay. And so then, so I'm sitting over here at my age now.
0: And
3: they touched it up a little. Okay.
0: They touched it. Hey, Photoshop. I love Photoshop. Why not use it?
3: Yeah. But anyway, we think it's a really neat concept. And there's 12 songs on this CD. We couldn't figure out which one to leave off. But we're really, really, really proud.
0: So tell the listeners, this album is from years back, right? Is this an older album or it's all new material?
3: It's all new.
0: It's all new material.
3: I mean, there's a couple of songs.
0: Huh? One cover song.
3: Roy, your mic's not on.
0: Yes.
3: Okay. Because I hear this little voice over there. Okay. No, there is one song that I think it was Ray Price. Was it Ray Price? Now you can tell. Okay. Oh, but it's Soft Rain.
0: Soft, okay.
3: And this is a great song. I love it.
0: Now, is some of the stuff that Don Williams produced, or that was different
3: stuff?
0: No, but
3: I have one of those with me, too.
0: Yeah, you tell me about that. That's cool.
3: So, no, and you know what I found out, too? Don never produced anyone else.
1: Mm. Wow.
3: That shocked
0: me. No, that does, yeah.
3: Now, you used to sing with some other people.
0: But he never produced any other art. You're the only other artist that he produced anything on?
3: That's what they told me.
0: Wow.
3: And I'm really proud of that album, too. So, you know.
0: So this, If I Was 20, you wrote with Linda Davis.
3: Yeah.
0: Which I just spent some time with her a couple of weeks ago down in Texas.
3: Isn't she amazing?
0: Oh, she's
3: Lang are just tremendous people.
0: Sweetest woman on the planet. She really is. Yeah. That's cool. That's very cool. So tell us about the album. What was the, what made you put in a... How many years have you been in the business? When did you first get your...
3: We're going to get into my hair.
0: Okay, we don't talk... Let's not put a number on it.
3: I mean,
0: okay.
3: I've already admitted to silver hair.
0: I'm just kidding.
3: But, no, I do have silver hair, for those of you that... We're a little purple in it.
0: I like it.
3: Okay. You can buy that down at Walmart. But, anyway, it's just, you know, we write... still write songs and stuff like that. And Chuck Hancock. Thank you, honey.
0: Oh, yeah, I know Chuck.
3: You know, Chuck lives down in Georgia, mm-hmm. and, you know, we've done some shows together and stuff. And he likes to do albums. He done, you know, did one on Leona.
0: Mm-hmm.
3: And so we talked about it, and that's how this come about. So
0: I can't wait to hear it. What's your favorite song on the album? I know that's hard to say, but...
3: Well, I'll
2: So you wrote all these songs?
3: No, we didn't write them all.
2: Oh, you didn't write them all.
3: No, but one of my favorites, and I'm going to be on the Grand Ole Opry the 17th.
1: Oh,
0: of September?
3: First time in I don't know how many years.
1: That's awesome.
0: It's about time.
3: And Ricky, I'll tell you about that. This song that I love, and I'm planning on singing it on the opera, but it's called Bluer Pastures. I'm having to. No, you don't. He said he did need a mic.
0: Run over here if you need to, and use Kevin's mic.
3: Okay. Oh, don't get
0: Do you need to assist Barbara?
3: Now listen. Let me tell about them. We're going. I'm old enough now. We don't jump from this.
0: Oh, that's
3: this.
0: True. That's true. You're right.
3: Yeah.
0: Let's stay focused.
3: Okay. My brain has to catch up. No. So there's a song called Bluer Pastures on it. And I just love this song. And the demo had a mandolin on it, and it sounds so good. And so I had said, you know, I want that mandolin sound on there. And but when we recorded it, there was a steel. Now, I like steel guitar, too.
1: Oh, yeah.
3: And so that then here when we've got it recorded... No mandolin, I didn't hear it. And so I told Chuck, I said, you remember you told me, I told you I love that mandolin on there. And I said, the steel is really good, but I want that mandolin on it. So I said, so would you mind if I asked Ricky Skaggs if he'd play on that?
0: Would you mind?
3: and he said, well, no, you think he would? I said, well, I think he will. Because...
0: Uh-huh.
3: That Ricky and Sharon was best man maid of honor in our wedding.
2: Oh, wow.
3: So I asked Ricky about that. He put that mandolin on it.
0: Oh.
3: And that is all over but the shouting.
0: Well, yeah. One of the greatest.
3: So that's one of my favorites on it.
0: That's cool.
2: Mm-hmm.
3: So, and if it works out, because I don't know if they don't tell you how many songs you do on the opera.
1: Right.
0: You just show up and they tell you? Like you got one or two?
3: Well,
0: or?
3: I don't know if it can be one to three, I guess.
0: Yeah, right.
3: I talked to Connie Smith yesterday. We was on the phone. She said they normally let somebody do three songs, it seems like. And so Ricky's on that night.
0: Oh, great.
3: And so...
0: So you're going to do that one?
3: I want to do Blue Crafters.
2: Awesome.
3: He already wants to play it.
1: Oh, that's cool. That's really cool.
3: So it's going to be fun.
0: That's going to be real fun.
3: So... Which one do you want to hear next?
0: We got to hear that one first.
2: Yeah.
0: Blue Pastures.
1: Okay.
0: She just set it up, right?
1: What number is it?
0: It's number one, Kevin.
1: Is it?
0: Blue Pastures.
1: Okay.
0: And who wrote this song? That's so small.
3: Wood Newton.
0: Huh?
3: Wood Newton.
0: Wood Newton wrote the song.
3: Great song.
0: And this is off of Barbara's new album, If I Was 20. Blue Pastures, Barbara for a Child with Ricky Skaggs on the mandolin. Here we go.

0: Barbara Fairchild off the new album, If I Was 20, Bluer Pastures. She's in the studio, and we'll be back to talk with her and play some more new music from Miss Barbara Fairchild. Thanks for tuning in.
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8: An extreme heat warning continues. Slight chance of thunderstorms today. Otherwise, mainly clear skies. High temperatures reach up to 102. Mainly clear skies again. Tonight, slight chance for storms. Lows level off around 74. In the Grand Country Studio, I'm meteorologist Ray Miller. 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
0: And we're back, Clay Cooper Experience, Miss Barbara Fairchild. That was a great song, Barb.
9: Yeah, it was.
10: Thank you.
0: You ain't wrong. That was, and that mandolin was not too shabby for Ricky Skaggs.
9: That guy would have
10: right
9: a career.
10: I was right about that, wasn't I?
0: Huh?
10: I was right about 100%.
0: I don't
10: like being right.
0: You heard that, Roy. You probably didn't know that, though. Is that news to you?
10: Hey, dude, there's a song years ago. Don't we all have a right to be wrong now and then?
0: Don't we all have the right to be wrong now and then? Yeah, great song. Yeah. It's okay.
10: It ain't on this album.
11: All I knew I married just right.
10: Mm-hmm.
0: Always right, yeah.
10: Please don't turn his mic off.
9: Well, it's not plugged in, so
0: so
9: it's like I used to give my kids a pretend microphone. That's kind of what we gave Roy back there.
10: But we got to get serious here, don't
0: okay.
10: we?
9: No.
0: So Barb's new album, If I Was 20, 12 songs recorded in Nashville, and we just heard Bluer Pastures, which is a great...
10: Let me tell them how to get it.
0: Huh? Yeah, how do you get
10: well,
0: it?
10: Well, you could go to BarbaraFairchild.com.
0: Well, isn't that convenient?
10: And you could get it from there. Or if you see me in the grocery store, I'll have some in my pocket. Perfect.
9: That's awesome.
0: That's great.
10: You think I'm kidding?
0: No, I don't. I totally believe that. You probably got a little money bag there with some change. What do you have, a 50? I can break that. Hang on. five, ten.
10: I'll drive them to the bank if I can't drop them.
3: That's awesome.
10: Okay.
0: Barbara pulls out her little square credit card. I can take your card. Yes. I'll take
9: card. Got one of those little change things like they have at Sonic.
0: Yeah.
10: Are we going to do something else?
0: Yeah, let's do what do you want to play next?
10: Well, are we going to play more than one more?
0: We're going to play. Yeah, we can play two or three more.
10: I think since you got a weather report, it'd kind of be funny to do soft rain.
0: Yeah, we just had the weather, right?
10: Okay.
0: Yeah,
9: and that's this number two, right?
10: Yeah. And it's a good tempo, and then we
0: Who wrote this one?
10: An old Ray Price song.
0: Oh, really? Well, I love anything from Ray Price. Yeah. Is it a shuffle, 4/4? Well, of course, if it's Ray Price. All right. From Barbara Fairchild's new album right here, a song called Soft Rain on the Clay Cooper Experience. Let's hear it, Kev.

0: Yeehaw!
1: Now, that's country right there. Huh?
2: That was good.
1: Oh, my gosh.
2: I love that fiddle, and I love the piano.
1: I just want to get my bass out and play along with that one.
2: I always listen for all the backgrounds that go on with your vocals, you know. It sounds so good.
1: The harmonies are so good.
3: Mm-hmm. Yeah.
1: Oh, my gosh. Such a great song.
2: You sound great.
1: Yeah, you do, Barb.
2: You sound great. Okay. I mean, those, that first song, too.
1: You still got
2: so
1: it, girl.
2: Good. Yeah.
1: You still got it.
4: And they didn't have to tune it.
2: That's awesome.
4: Okay.
2: Yeah.
1: They didn't have to tune it. Oh, that's awesome.
4: Are we going to do the...
1: Let me tell you,
4: mamas are going to love this song, If I Was 20.
1: So tell us about... You tell me a little bit about how the... Did Linda say a line and it made you think, or was it vice versa? Something come out, that'd be a great line.
4: Well,
1: you said.
4: If you want me to tell you that story.
1: Yeah.
4: It was so funny. Let me tell y'all something. Linda Davis is one in a million. I'm telling you, she is so much fun. and we were, if I could remember all this, because we were in the car, and we was talking about, there was some guy that was really pretty. I can't remember what it was.
1: Oh, wait, was it something about somebody's granddaughter was trying to... You say like a grandson was going to hook up with a granddaughter? They were trying to fix him?
4: It's a kid that we seen. He was just a little boy at 10.
1: Yes.
4: And he was at a singing, a gospel singing, and on Grandfather Mountain with his family. And his daddy come up and said he loves the teddy bear song.
1: Mm-hmm.
4: So I sang the teddy bear song, and he was... The people, a lot of times the other singers were sitting back there, and they were back there on the back of the stage, and I got him out, and he sung teddy bear with us. He was 10 years old.
1: Mm-hmm.
4: Moved forward several years, and we're at a benefit thing that we do every year in Murfreesboro. Here comes this handsome young man. He's tall, wear cowboy hat and all that. He said, "You won't remember me," but then when he starts talking, I said, "I remember you and getting you up to sing teddy bear with us." So I said, "What are you doing these days?" Well, he said, I'm here in Nashville, and I'm writing songs, and looking to see if I could get a record deal, whatever. And we talked a little bit, and he said, "Now I just need to find a good Christian girl to marry that will, you know, support me, not make money for me."
1: Yeah, but support what I'm trying to do. And
4: so, in a little bit, me and Linda are walking along. There's a place there where you could walk, and all these tables are over here. And he come our way again and says, we talked to him in a few minutes, and Linda said, "Isn't he cute?" You know, and I said, "Yeah," and I told her what he had told me about. And so when I get the part about he's looking for somebody to marry, we happened to be in front of right there where my granddaughter was sitting at this table. And she said, "Well, what about your granddaughter?" I said, "Oh, no." I said, "Her heart is already..." You want to tell me? He helps me all the time at home when I'm trying to explain things to. No, so anyway, and so Linda said, "So how old is she?" And I said, "She's 20. I said, "But she's already, her heart's already gone somewhere." And Linda said, "Well, I know what I'd do if I was 20.
1: That
4: was it. And I said, "That's a really good line." And she said, "It is, isn't it?" I said, "In fact, that may be a really good title." She said, "I think you're right." And I said, "I know I'm right." And I said, "We should write it. And the next time I come to town, I'm coming to your house, and we're going to write that song." And we did.
1: And you did. Did she not sound just like Linda?
4: Yes, she
1: did.
4: She's just amazing. So,
1: for you folks, Linda had the smash duet with Reba, "Does He Love You?" That was Linda and Reba that had that Barb's talking to.
4: Well, and Linda's such an awesome singer.
1: Great singer. And we perform with her every year down at the Texas Hall of Fame, so she's really...
4: She told me that you were there.
1: So great.
4: Too, so awesome. Wish I could be there, too.
1: Then. I know.
4: But anyway, when I went back up there, I went to her house, and we wrote this song.
1: Let's hear it. Barbara Fairchild, If I Was 20.
4: Y'all are gonna love it.

0: If I Was 20.
1: Wow.
0: That's great. Great That's story. Really
1: yeah. Huh?
0: That's a great story.
2: I love it. So mm-hmm. proud of it.
0: Oh, my gosh. The album, the sound is so good. The studio, right?
1: Sounds amazing.
0: Oh, my gosh. That fiddle player is incredible. That's a sweet fiddle player. What's he do? Does he travel? Does he work? Is he in a band? Does he work somewhere in a band? Or? He's amazing. Wow. That's cool, Barb. Again, you can find Barb at Price Chopper. And pick up an album at Price Chopper
1: in the produce section.
2: I'm going to put a whole bunch of them in there.
0: Right next to the bananas, there'll be a little display. Barbara Fairchild albums.
2: Oh, you know, these days I'm not sure how you even sell product. Sell them at your shows.
0: Yeah, that's
2: like
0: yeah.
2: That. But, that's, I mean, these it's a whole new world.
0: It is, it? Ain't it? Yeah.
2: Yeah. So.
0: Now, will this be online, like a Spotify? Are you going to be on any music, Spotify and stuff?
2: Probably will
0: yeah.
2: be. You know.
0: Yeah.
2: I'd rather sell it to them than let them download
0: Than get a nickel every time they stream it? Yeah, for sure.
2: Isn't that crazy?
0: It is crazy.
2: And,
0: yeah.
2: I don't know if they're trying to fix it, I guess, or figure out how to fix it.
0: Yeah.
2: So, people don't understand what we're talking about, but what I'll just say this. In the download thing, you know, when you do that, it the artist did not make much money for that,
0: no.
2: And neither the songwriters. It's pitiful what they do.
0: It really is.
2: Mm-hmm. And that's it needs some changes need to happen in that.
0: And I know that Kid Rock was really going forward with that, and Trump was behind him trying to make some. But that's going to be a tough process.
1: Yeah.
0: I mean, they're right, but
3: I was thinking about that the other day because I had a gentleman that wrote me about CSAC, wanting me to pay my, and I said, you know, if I need to pay royalties on anything, you let me know, I will take care of it. And he said, well, I need your song list, because I said, really don't think I have a lot of songs under CSAC. And he said, well, I want your list. And so I got all of the lists for 60s, Hot Rods, and Clay. But it really got me thinking, because we didn't end up having a lot of songs from CSAC, but it really got me thinking about Ask Cap and BMI, because they never asked me for my song list. So yeah, where does that money go?
0: Yeah, and here's that's the thing, Barb.
3: They don't know.
0: So
3: they
0: we,
3: don't know where my songs go,
2: yeah.
3: And I'm paying good money.
0: It's a healthy check we send every month,
3: every 3 months,
0: every quarter, and it's a percentage of your net revenue, right? And it's to BMI and ASCAP. But here's the thing: we're paying that in, but how do they know? Were to disperse it
3: to?
0: Because there's no.
2: Roy, can it get up here to the mic?
0: They're not asking us. They're not asking us for a song list, so they don't know what we're paying for.
3: Which
0: so how do they know?
3: It upsets me because I'm like, you know, we do a lot
2: it's
3: of classics.
0: So how do they know who to pay with that money we're giving them?
4: They really don't.
1: Get into that mic, Roy.
4: Okay,
1: yeah, make sure you talk into it.
4: Back when we had the theater, you know, back then you paid like 25 cents a seat where you sold
0: it was per seat mount.
3: Yeah.
0: Minus,
4: fortunately,
0: yeah.
4: The league sued them and won the deal where you didn't have to do that.
0: Which it made it a lot better.
4: Oh, my God, the money.
0: Money, big
4: crazy
0: time.
4: Crazy
0: yeah.
4: to have to pay. So I'm in the lobby and this guy walks in and he goes, I'm from BNI and I'm here to collect for the year. I said, collect what?
0: Yeah.
4: And he, well, our fee then.

0: we may have to do this, do this. I'm not going to do that. Mm-hmm. When we do that, we'll send what we know. Oh, well, we got to at least have a quarter. I said, let me, you're not hearing me. I said, number one is, where Barb's a BMI rider, and I don't recall getting one thing based on that.
1: Yeah.
0: That she, her songs is that we do. So where's that going?
1: Yeah.
0: And he said, well, you know, we have our offices, and we got all these new riders we got to take care of. I said, well, I tell you what you do. You see that door right there? That, go out that door and go to the new riders and collect from them or somebody, because if you're not going to give the percentage they deserve,
1: we're not going to submit it.
0: Yeah.
1: Yeah.
0: And Mel Tillis really set them in place. He said, let me just tell you what I'll do. I'll do all my songs on my show, all my songs.
1: Yeah.
0: And I won't have to give you nothing.
1: Yeah. I'm singing my own material. Mm-hmm. Yeah.
2: And he didn't stutter when he said that.
1: I bet he did.
3: I bet not.
0: But that basically, that's a struggle.
1: Yeah.
4: But it really hurt. I mean, it really kind of affected, because I've never thought about like that until CSAC came after me about, you know, rights. And I'm like, look, I pay all my dues. Like, I have no, I get really stressed out about breaking laws. And so I'm always on top of it. And thank God I have Marlene, our accountant. She's amazing too. And she stays on me about everything. And so, but doing that, I'm like, you know, I'm going to start sending in our song list just to let them know. Yeah, we do have a few new artists, Jake Worthington, and I don't know, and I don't even know if he's really considered new now, but there's a few that we do that are new, but for the most part, most of our stuff is 80s, 90s country, you know, so I want to make sure that those people are getting their piece of the pie. You
1: well,
4: know?
1: The ASCAP and BMI is supposed to be representing the writers, and they're collecting a lot of money, but I don't know that they're distributing the money back to the writers.
0: Well, that in performance, BMI.
1: Yeah. You know,
0: I've been on this thing, this project here, you can believe. This is all new songs except that one.
1: Yeah.
0: Ray Price. Everything else is brand new. Do you, so I go through a company to get the license, right?
1: Yeah.
0: To, you know, to do this.
1: Like Harry Fox or something like that. Yeah.
0: I get this call back and they go, oh, by the way, these are all new songs right here. You have to have a signed document from the writers and the publishers that it's okay for Barbara to have that song for the first time it's ever been released. I go, wait a minute. Never had dealt with that before. Oh, yeah, because we have to protect ourselves that we don't put up. I said, you're redundant. You're doing this twice.
1: Mm-hmm.
0: If you ask for the mechanical license and they grant it, that's saying I'm okay with it.
1: Yeah, that's the, yeah.
0: No, we have to have this. You can't believe
1: what
0: I go through.
1: No,
0: to
1: I believe.
0: Get that done before I could get this done.
4: Mm-hmm.
0: And the writers are going, what? You got to have, what is this? You know? And I had to walk them through every little thing that they had to do. Now I got that. Now I got the issue that, I mean, request the license.
1: Yeah. No,
2: just,
1: I know.
2: Let me say this too. And I've written some of this stuff with Wood, Newton, and Rafe Van Horn, and they're great songwriters, you know, and they made really good money. They've written a lot of great stuff, and we were talking about this very thing, you know, when we was writing, but it's like they're down to like a percentage of a cent.
1: Yeah.
2: How do you do that?
1: Yeah.
2: You know, so
4: and apparently you can call, I mean, you can't call the songwriters, but you can ask them to let you send something to them.
1: Like payment outside of?
4: Paying them directly, as long as they write a letter saying that you've paid them directly. But it's like when you think about how many songs we have in our show, or like 60s has, I don't know, over 100 songs.
1: Yeah.
4: And so, you know, you're thinking, God, I have to get in touch with how many songwriters in order to do that?
1: We don't mind paying it, but I'd like to see the people get it.
2: It should be right. Yeah. And just, you know, some of this AI stuff.
1: Mm-hmm. Yeah, that's why.
4: Too, I'm sure.
2: Too, you know.
4: Mm-hmm.
2: But,
1: Barb, what year did you have Teddy Bear? What year was Teddy Bear a hit?
2: Do you know? I wasn't even married to him then, and now he knows.
1: 1973. 1973.
2: And God. You know, the
0: 53 years.
2: Don't talk about just calculating how long this longer I may live. But the thing is, I am astounded at that, how that song has endured.
1: For sure.
2: I mean, y'all,
1: and
2: I am 75 years old.
1: Shh.
2: And I was really.

0: really young when that was a hit. And I mean, I go places. I love the Teddy Bear song. Sing, oh, that's immense. I mean, still.
1: Isn't that crazy?
0: Yeah. So, I mean, and you know something? I've had an amazing experience on my knees at church with Connie Smith, just, you know, kneeling beside me and praying with me. And I was in the car driving, you know, leaving, going back home from Nashville. And I said, Lord, don't let me have a hit record if it caused me to lose sight of you. And I'm telling you, he could not have gave me a better song, a sweeter song. It means so much to so many different people.
1: True. Yeah.
0: And after all this time, mm-hmm. and Lord only knows how much money we've given away because of the teddy bear.
1: Yeah.
0: You know, and I'm very, very happy with this record. It's been a joy to do. And I think every song on it is just amazing. What about Shoebox?
1: Which one? Shoebox? Is that,
0: Shoebox.
1: You want to play that one?
0: My Shoebox. Now, Chuck wrote this song, but...
1: Oh, he did?
0: Anybody that's a hillbilly like us, you're going to relate to this tune.
1: Number eight. So Chuck Hancock wrote this.
0: Yeah.
1: Okay. Here's Barbara Fairchild off the new album, My Shoebox, Clay Cooper Experience. Spin it, Kevin.

0: is. My shoebox.
1: That's a good one.
2: That's good.
3: You got a box of pictures?
0: Very relatable.
3: You have a shoebox with pictures in them?
0: Yes, we do. Absolutely.
2: Boxes.
0: Tons and tons and tons.
3: We do, too.
0: Crates.
3: Yeah.
0: Oh, that's great, man. Well, that is so cool, Barb. When's the last album you recorded? Has it been a while?
3: I don't even remember.
0: Yeah?
3: Roy, do you remember?
0: It's been a while.
3: Oh, okay. See, we did a duet album, but we don't know when.
0: Oh, we don't know when.
3: Yeah, it's
0: that's hilarious.
3: Love song.
0: So the Grand Ole Opry, you're going to be on when? September 7th?
3: Next Thursday.
0: Is that the
3: 17th?
0: 17th. That's awesome.
3: I'm so excited.
0: Well, yeah.
3: It's the 17th.
4: It's not this coming Thursday, but the following.
0: Yeah. A week from this Thursday. Yeah. Barbara's going to be on the Grand Ole Opry, so
3: get
0: tune in.
3: Straight so we don't miss you.
0: Yeah. Put that in your calendar. Oh, boy. That's so cool. Well, thank you guys for coming in, Barb.
3: Well, all right.
2: Yeah, I just want to say one thing, because we kind of talked about this the other day, but I just love y'all. I just appreciate y'all so much and what you all do for our community. And I was telling Clay, I don't know, a couple weeks ago, I remember, I think it was even this last year, somebody had decided that they couldn't come to the veteran show 10:30 at night. And I'm calling y'all. And I'm like, Clay, I shouldn't call them. Oh, just call them. I'm not going to call them at 10:30. Tina, just call them. I'm like, I can't. Well, you have to. We don't have time to find anything else. You know, if we can't find out tomorrow, it's going to be too late for them. And I'm like, Clay, call them. And I call. Y'all answer the phone, and yeah, sure, we'll be there. No problem. I mean, no questions asked, not, you know, oh my gosh, I've got this, and I got this, and I got this, which I'm sure y'all did, but you just jumped right at the opportunity to perform for our veterans, and it just made me realize, like, just how much you all are community-based, and I appreciate that so much, what y'all do for Branson, because you do. You do a lot for Branson, and you care about people so much, and, like, hearing you talk about Connie Smith, and hearing you talk about Linda Davis, and you know, Mary Lou Turner and Loretta,
0: Linda.
4: Leona.
2: Leona. And Leona, and just knowing how close y'all are, and just like you were saying about, I'm going to get teary-eyed, but just
3: you
2: hearing you say about how humble, like when you ask, you know, God, don't let any of this change me and my relationship with you. To me, that's just so important for all of us to remember, because when you're an entertainer, you are so worried about perception, and it is easy to lose sight of God. And I just appreciate that so much that you even said that today. It just is such a reminder, and I feel like God was, you know, just because that's something that I've been preaching to my staff as well. You know, it doesn't matter how famous or anything, even if it's Branson, you know, here in Branson, doesn't matter how good our shows are doing or whatever, don't ever lose sight of God and what he's done for us to get us to this point, and what he's wanting you to minister to the people that are coming into your doors, you know.
3: Absolutely.
2: So I just want to thank you all so much for what you've done. This really is, it's very special. And Roy Boy, too, I mean, he's great. He loves to get out in that community and talk to people and let them know that, you know, we're real people. And I just really appreciate that. So I wanted to say that before our time was up.
3: Well, that's so sweet. Of course, you know, I mean, he's hugging Tina. Come here, Clay. No, just kidding. No, but we love you guys. And, you know, when Clay and them first came here, and they were doing the Texas Gold Miners thing, we got close to all you kids.
0: Young.
3: And, but y'all, everyone else was so talented.
0: Isn't that crazy? I know.
3: I'm as proud of you as I would be if your mom was my own
0: son. Barb was like our Branson mom. She just came right in and hung out with us and directed us and gave us.
2: That's what I'm saying. Yeah.
3: You remember the day that we raided the house and come seeing you?
0: Yeah.
2: Oh, goodness.
0: Sure did.
2: I hope you didn't see stuff you didn't want.
0: Hey, I shouldn't probably say this, but I had Barb sign a pair of my Whitey Tidy Fruit of the Loom underwear.
3: I'm looking through my shoebox full of memories.
0: I still have them.
3: I'm telling you that thing, because you guys are sleeping. And we woke them up.
0: We were all sleeping, and Barb's like, get up! I think we got up and went to IHOP or Denny's or something at 1 in the morning. I'm like 17 years old. I'm like, oh my God, Barbara Fairchild's waking us up to go eat breakfast.
3: But I tell you, y'all, I am so proud of you.
0: Oh, thank you.
3: And meeting Tina, and y'all got these
0: Tina's the rock that holds it all together. Oh. She's the glue.
3: So, and I love living here and everything, you know. And I'm just gonna work one season with Mel Tillis and ain't never.
0: Yeah.
3: Mel's gone, and I'm not.
0: But here you are.
2: Isn't that funny?
3: Went to be with the Lord.
0: Yeah.
3: But which we're all going to do that one of these days if we gave our hearts to.
0: That's
3: him.
0: Right.
1: Mm-hmm. Talking about Tina, what you said a while ago, when you were talking about the show, you back there trying to do a show and getting the facts, setting reservations. People don't understand.
0: No.
1: What you go through.
0: Yeah.
1: Now,
0: takes a lot.
1: A lot of folks, you're great. You're great.
2: You're so great.
0: She's the one. Ah, we got to wrap it up.
4: We do.
0: Let's go out with that big record teddy bear. You want to, Kev?
4: Might as well.
3: Can I tell them one more time how to get this?
0: Yes.
3: Okay. I had a blonde moment.
4: BarbaraFairchild.com?
3: Oh, yeah. That's it. Yeah. BarbaraFairchild.com.
0: That's hard to remember.
4: Yeah.
3: Is that right?
2: And give them the name of the...
3: And if I was 20, I really was joking about the... carrying them around, but I'm going to do it.
2: Yeah, you should.
3: I was standing up for my word that I didn't really...
0: BarbaraFairchild.com or anywhere Barbara is.
4: Yeah.
0: Anywhere Barbara is, you can get one right
2: and
0: there.
2: And Roy. You can find them on Roy.
0: He'll have some in the pickup truck.
3: He's not going to carry a purse, though.
1: The reason this song, Teddy Bear, means so much to me, when Barbara was my babysitter, she said...
3: Okay, that's enough. Time to go.
2: Now you know why he's not allowed to have a microphone.
0: Here's Barbara Fairchild, Roy's old babysitter, the Teddy Bear song on the Clay Cooper Experience.
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15: Mainly sunny today with a slight chance of thunderstorms. Daytime highs approaching 102. Slight chance of thunderstorms. Tonight, 74. Slight chance of thunderstorms. Tomorrow, daytime highs approaching 102. Mainly sunny. That's your updated forecast. I'm meteorologist Megan Mulford. Currently, 93.
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19: 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Leroy Van Dyke was actually working as an auctioneer, and his experience helped inspire the song he first dreamed up while he was serving in Korea. 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
20: Hey, well, all right, sir, here we go there, and what are they going to give for him? 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

queen of the house. 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I got

0: 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One job has an auction block, the Leroy Van Dyke song we heard. The other barely has a quitting time. 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
0: One more set of music before we finish out this hour of Pure American Country. I'm Zach Bennett. You know, a job pays the bills, but after enough years, it can also become part of how somebody actually sees themselves. That means losing the work can take more than the paycheck with it. Here's Loretta Lynn, Working Girl, on Pure American Country.

Loretta Lynn and Working Girl. Randy Scruggs co-wrote that song with Matresa Berg and produced Loretta's Still Country album. And Randy also produced our next song, which was written by Mac McAnally. This time, though, the man at work used to be a farmer, but he's lost the farm and now he's clearing tables while learning how to build a life around something entirely different. Sawyer Brown and Cafe on the Corner on Pure American Country.

0: It's the High Women and Redesigning Women. Looking at those three songs, you got a working girl, a farmer who's starting over, and women trying to keep careers, families, expectations, and about 17 other things moving at the same time. That wraps up hour one of our Labor Day special, but hour two is right around the corner. And coming up, we turn from the work itself to the reason people keep showing up to do it. Music from Reba McEntire starts us off when hour two of Pure American Country kicks off next.
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6: Strikes on Iran. I'm Daria Albinger. Fox News. CENTCOM says the U.S. took aim at Iranian oil tankers after Iran struck Navy warships. Fox's Alex Hogan is at the White House.
7: They did, in fact, fire upon these new Iranian crude oil tankers after the IRGC fired at two Navy warships. And a U.S. official telling Fox in reaction to all of this, quote, the IRGC can't build more tankers, and the tankers are the heart of their economy. They know it, and it puts them in a tougher decision. So all of this escalation comes as just this week we heard the vice president say that he does not see this conflict as a war. President Trump, when he was asked about this, he said this.
8: Call it a military conflict because it's small potatoes for us. It's not a big thing.
7: Swift backlash to those words. Chuck Schumer writing online, quote, tell that to the families of the 18 troops we've lost and the hundreds of wounded service members and the Americans suffering every single day for record high prices.
6: Diesel hit $5.85 on Friday. A status hearing at the end of the month could determine if Lindsay Clancy will be retried in the murders of her three children.
9: Plymouth County District Attorney Timothy Cruz says Lindsay Clancy's case isn't about health care.
10: Children were murdered, and it's our job to seek justice.
9: Noting he'll decide whether to retry the case, defense attorney Kevin Reddington.
11: I don't know if we will ever be able to get jurors that aren't aware of this case anywhere.
9: A judge declaring a mistrial Friday after jurors were unable to reach a verdict. Prosecutors argued Clancy intentionally killed her three young children in 2023. The 36-year-old admits to strangling them, but pleaded not guilty to murder charges with the defense, maintaining she shouldn't be held criminally liable because she had postpartum psychosis. Kristen Goodwin, Fox News.
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Welcome back. It's hour two of Pure American Country. I'm Zach Bennett coming to you from Nashville, Tennessee, the historic WSM studio inside the Acuff House on the Grand Ole Opry Plaza. This is our Labor Day special, and in hour one, we spent a lot of the time talking about the work itself. But now in hour two, I want to get into the reason most people keep showing up in the first place, because at some point, the paycheck usually stops being only about you. There's rent to pay, there's food to buy, there are kids who somehow need another pair of shoes 6 weeks after you bought the last pair. There's a house to keep running, and there are people you love that are counting on you. Our first woman, she's got all that going on at the same time. Reba, I'm a Survivor, kicks off hour two of Pure American Country.

Reba, I'm a Survivor on Pure American Country. A single mom working two jobs, raising her kids, and refusing to let any of those circumstances become the complete definition of who she is. And that's really one of the things that providing for somebody can do. You know, work changes from what I do into what I need to get done because somebody is depending on me. Trey Pendley is an up-and-coming artist in Nashville. He's got a new record built around exactly that change in perspective. His brand new album, Signs of Life, just came out a few days ago. This is the lead single off of it. The song is called Family Man. Remember this name, Trey Pendley, Pure American Country.

0: hero.
1: Lone Star, Mr. Mom, after you heard from Trey Pendley and Reba McEntire. And that completes the picture pretty nicely, doesn't it? The guy loses the paying job and suddenly discovers that the parent that stays home has not exactly been sitting around eating bonbons all day. He had meals, laundry, kids, errands, cleaning. It's absolute chaos. There are jobs that generate a paycheck, and then there are jobs that keep a family functioning, and a whole lot of households really do need both. Coming up next, Patti Loveless and Emmy Lou Harris take us into work that asks considerably more from the people doing it. I'm Zach Bennett, and this is the Labor Day Special on Pure American Country.
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Loveless. That's You'll Never Leave Harlan Alive on Pure American Country. You don't hear that one played on the radio too much because it's just simply too long. It's over 6 minutes in length, and radio doesn't give songs like that a lot of airplay. But we do on this show because we recognize a masterpiece when we hear one. Daryl Scott wrote it after going into Harlan County, Kentucky, researching his own family history. But when Patty recorded it, the story landed somewhere painfully personal. You know, Patty's got that Kentucky blood in her. Her father had been a coal miner, and she was really having trouble getting through the song when she was recording it. Her husband is Emery Gordy Jr. He was also producing the record, and he knew exactly what she was carrying into that vocal. So he put a photograph of Patty's father in front of her and told her to sing the song to him. And that's the performance you just heard. And Emery gives us another connection to the next record as well, because in addition to being Patty's husband and producer, he's one hell of a bass player. And years earlier, he played bass on Emmylou Harris's version of this James Taylor song. James originally wrote it for the musical Working, based on Studs Terkel's interviews with ordinary people talking about what they did all day and what doing that work did to them. From the coal mine to the mill, here's Emmylou Harris. Millworker on Pure American Country. Grandpa.

0: of Famer Emmylou Harris, and before that, another Hall of Famer, Patti Loveless, and neither of those songs really romanticizes hard work, and I really think the distinction matters. There can be enormous pride in doing a difficult job well, and there can be dignity in providing for your family, and the conditions you're working under can still be brutal, unfair, dangerous, or exhausting. Those things can all be true at the same time. And country music has always been pretty good at understanding people whose lives are more complicated than a slogan on a bumper sticker. Coming up next, we get into the one thing that a paycheck can never give back once you've spent it: your time. This is Pure American Country.
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Casey Musgraves there, blowing smoke on Pure American Country. Bunch of waitresses standing outside on a break, talking about all the things they're going to do someday. Somebody's moving to Vegas. Somebody's getting out. Everybody has a better life plan somewhere beyond that restaurant. And then the break ends and they have to go back to work. I think that's one of the harder things about work to measure. A job doesn't just cost you energy. It costs you hours. And that's a finite supply we have of those. Jamie Johnson learned that before Nashville had worked out for him. He took a construction job that kept him away from his young daughter for about 2 months. And that experience gave him the idea for a song about a little boy who asks why his dad has to keep going away for work. Mom tells him that they pay daddy for his time. So the kid takes that literally. He gathers up his own money and decides that he wants to buy some of his dad's time himself. Pretty devastating idea once you get past the cutesy part of it. It's called The Dollar. Here's Jamie Johnson on Pure American Country.

0: Jamie Johnson, The Dollar, on Pure American Country after Kacey Musgraves, Blowing Smoke. We throw around the phrase, time is money, like it's some kind of clever piece of business advice, but flip it around. If your time has a price, then every hour you sell to somebody is an hour you aren't spending somewhere else. And that doesn't mean that the work isn't worth doing. I mean, most of us don't have the luxury of pretending that the paycheck doesn't matter. It really just means that the paycheck is never the whole equation. Before the Labor Day special is done, two songs from Don Schlitz help us recognize work that too often goes unseen and the people doing it. I'm Zach Bennett. This is Pure American Country.
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4: Slight chance for storms this afternoon, otherwise mainly clear. Highs around 102. Slight chance for storms tonight, 74. Slight chance of thunderstorms tomorrow, 102. Lots of sunshine. That's your updated forecast. I'm meteorologist Megan Mulford. Currently, 97.
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6: Zach Bennett with you on Pure American Country. All right, enough heavy thinking for a minute. Let's lighten it up a little bit. Sometimes the relationship between an employee and the employer reaches a point where constructive dialogue is no longer likely to solve the problem. Johnny Paycheck, though, has another suggestion. What is it, Johnny?
7: Take this

0: George Jones. Finally Friday after Johnny Paycheck, Take This Job and Shove It. And those two go way back. Before Paycheck ever became a star on his own, he spent several years working with George on the road, playing bass, singing harmony on records, including The Race Is On and Love Bug. But in this two-song set, one guy quits and the other guy just survives until Friday's over. Either way, the shift is done. Our Labor Day special wraps up next. Music from Mary Chapin Carpenter, Alabama, and a songwriter very close to the pure American country family. Stick around.
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Mary Chapin Carpenter, "He Thinks He'll Keep Her" on Pure American Country. She wrote that one with Don Schlitz. And I love having that song here because it makes visible 15 years of work that had basically disappeared into the background. Her character has spent those years keeping a household and a family running. And then when she enters the paid workforce, somebody suddenly puts a dollar value on her labor. Don Schlitz also helped write our final song, this time with Dave Loggins and Lisa Silver. One song looks very closely at one woman whose work has been taken for granted. The other opens the lens about as wide as a country song can. And there's another reason Don belongs here. Don and Bill Cody were great friends, and we lost them just a few weeks apart this spring. So having two songs that Don helped write give us the final word on this Labor Day special feels pretty right to me. Alabama, here's 40-Hour Week for a Living.

0: Alabama and 40-hour week. And that's where I want to leave our Labor Day special. Country music has always been the music of the working man and the working woman because these songs have always understood something pretty simple. The job matters because the person doing it matters. Maybe your name is on the building, and maybe nobody notices your work until you stop doing it. Maybe you get Labor Day off. Or maybe you're hearing me right now because you're one of the people working while everybody else has the day off. Whatever your work looks like, I hope somebody appreciates what you bring to it. I really do. That wraps up this edition of Pure American Country. I'm Zach Bennett, proud to continue the show that Bill Cody built. Pure American Country is written and produced and engineered by me. Martin Davis is our executive producer. Have a safe and happy Labor Day. And until next time, take care of yourself and always, always keep a great country song close by.
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6: Strikes back. I'm Daria Albinger, Fox News. CENTCOM has confirmed that the U.S. has taken aim at Iranian oil tankers. It says the strikes were in response to Iran hitting U.S. Navy warships. Fox's Alex Hogan's at the White House.
7: They did, in fact, fire upon these new Iranian crude oil tankers after the IRGC fired at two Navy warships. And a U.S. official telling Fox in reaction to all of this, quote, the IRGC can't build more tankers, and the tankers are the heart of their economy. They know it, and it puts them in a tougher decision. So all of this escalation comes as just this week we heard Vice President say that he does not see this conflict as a war. President Trump, when he was asked about this, he said this.
8: Call it a military conflict because it's small potatoes for us. It's not a big thing.
7: Swift backlash to those words. Chuck Schumer writing online, quote, tell that to the families of the 18 troops we've lost and the hundreds of wounded service members and the Americans suffering every single day for record high prices.
6: That's Fox's Alex Hogan. Almost 2 weeks after the catastrophic flooding in Nepal, two people have been found alive.
9: A woman was found inside that tunnel alive 10 days after deadly flash flooding ripped through the villages along the Himalayan border between Nepal and China. Crews gave her water and a blanket. It was also her first glimpse of daylight and a breath of fresh air. She was covered in mud, but lucky to be alive. Meanwhile, another miracle. A man being airlifted to a hospital was found inside a 740-foot tunnel at a hydropower project. Rescuers are focusing on 12 projects across Nepal where 900 workers are missing. About 500, they say, are believed to be trapped in various tunnels. Specialized teams from India, China, South Korea, and the U.S. are scouring that area.
6: Fox's Stephanie Bennett, the State Department says 75 Americans are still unaccounted for. 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
5: Slight chance for storms this afternoon, otherwise mainly clear. Highs around 102. Slight chance for storms tonight, 74. Slight chance of thunderstorms tomorrow, 102. Lots of sunshine. That's your updated forecast. I'm meteorologist Megan Mulford. Right now, 95.
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9: The U.S. strikes back. I'm Carmen Roberts, Fox News. CENTCOM says the U.S. military struck Iranian oil tankers after Tehran launched missiles at American warships. Fox's Alex Hogan has more from the White House.
10: The head of U.S. Central Command giving Iran a warning, saying if you shoot at U.S. ships, you will face a higher price. So CENTCOM in the Middle East today announcing this news that after the IRGC fired at two Navy warships, U.S. troops took aim striking three Iranian crude oil tankers, with one of them located off the coast of Karg Island, which is near Iran's key oil exports. It comes as the administration here at home battles the pressure of rising oil and gas prices. Ahead of Labor Day weekend, diesel hitting a record $5.85 a gallon on Friday, with AAA predicting that travelers will face the highest prices ever on this holiday weekend.
9: Rescue crews in Nepal find two more people and pull them to freedom 10 days after the catastrophic flash floods. Fox's Stephanie Bennett has details.
11: Yesterday, two other Nepalese workers were pulled to safety. One of them identified as Sanjay Sah. He told rescuers he kept reciting mantras, prayer verses, while he was trapped, and claims a handful of other people are still alive underneath there.
12: I was in the control room. My responsibility was to save everyone's lives. After such an accident happened, I could not just run away alone.
11: At least 1,300 people were killed in the floods on August 26. Officials believe the disaster was triggered by a glacier collapse that sent waves of ice, rock, and water rushing towards nearby villages. The U.S. has pledged $3.6 million in humanitarian aid.
9: And 1,300 people are confirmed dead. More than 5,400 are still missing in Nepal and Tibet. And that includes 75 Americans. 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
3: Slight chance for storms this afternoon, otherwise mainly clear. Highs around 102. Slight chance for storms tonight, 74. Slight chance of thunderstorms tomorrow, 102. Lots of sunshine. That's your updated forecast. I'm meteorologist Megan Mulford. Right now, 97.
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11: U.S. strikes back. I'm Roger Stern, Fox News. U.S. Central Command says U.S. forces struck three Iranian oil tankers this morning after Iran launched several rounds of missiles at two American warships. More from Fox's Trey Yingst.
12: Some video is circulating from CENTCOM showing these U.S. strikes, trying to send a message to the Iranians that if they target U.S. warships, there will be an even greater response. CENTCOM Commander Admiral Brad Cooper released this statement saying, "Let the message to the IRGC be clear. If you shoot at two of our ships, we will impose an even higher economic cost, taking out three of yours." Similar statements were made by the Secretary of War, Pete Hegseth. This exchange of fire again happening in the Gulf of Oman off the coast of Iran. And the United States says they remain prepared should there be additional missile fire against warships.
11: This follows a month of relative calm before peace negotiations had collapsed. Millions of Americans hitting the road and heading to airports this Labor Day weekend, with the Iran war making travel more expensive.
13: AAA says travelers are paying about 2% more for airfare over the Labor Day holiday weekend than they did this time last year, but nearly 20% more for top destinations.
11: Fox's Jonathan Seri, AAA, says gas is 94 cents more a gallon than last year. U.S. Envoy Steve Witkoff and Jared Kushner are in Moscow for talks aimed at ending Russia's war against Ukraine. They met with Russian President Vladimir Putin before traveling to Kyiv tomorrow for talks with Ukrainian President Volodymyr Zelensky. A trip part of a renewed U.S. effort to restart stalled peace negotiations. Both Russia and Ukraine have agreed to temporary pauses in strikes on each other's capitals during the diplomatic effort. 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
7: Slight chance for storms this afternoon, otherwise mainly clear. Highs around 102. Slight chance for storms tonight, 74. Slight chance of thunderstorms tomorrow, 102. Lots of sunshine. That's your updated forecast. I'm meteorologist Megan Mulford. Currently, 97.
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10: Prosecutors must decide what's next. I'm Carmen Roberts, Fox News. After yesterday's mistrial in the Lindsay Clancy murder case for killing her three young children, prosecutors in Massachusetts are weighing what to do now. One option is retrying Clancy on the same charges before a different jury.
11: But if prosecutors decide to lower the charges, there could be a bench trial where the judge, rather than a jury, delivers the verdict. There could also be some kind of plea agreement that includes psychiatric commitment. And lastly, the charges could be dismissed entirely. So the trial included 5 weeks of testimony and about 40 hours of deliberations over 6.5 days. Clancy does not deny killing her three children back in 2023, but her attorneys argued during the trial that she had been suffering from postpartum psychosis. On the other hand, prosecutors say she acted deliberately and planned the killings.
10: Fox's CB Cotton. CENTCOM confirms U.S. forces launched strikes against Iranian oil tankers after Iran launched several rounds of missiles at American warships.
12: According to CENTCOM, after the IRGC fired two Navy warships, U.S. troops took aim, striking three Iranian crude oil tankers, with one of them located off the coast of Karg Island. That's near Iran's key oil exports. Iran's top joint military command today claiming it could retaliate further.
10: Fox's Alex Hogan reporting from the White House, and CENTCOM says no American personnel were injured. President of Russia, Vladimir Putin, met with U.S. envoys Steve Witkoff and Jared Kushner at the Kremlin today for talks on ways to revive the stalled push to end the Russia-Ukraine war. And the envoys' visit came as both sides escalated aerial attacks, and the two envoys will travel to Ukraine tomorrow to meet with President Zelensky in Kyiv. 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
8: Slight chance of thunderstorms tonight, otherwise mainly clear. Lows level off around 74. Slight chance for storms. Tomorrow, 102, mainly sunny. Partly cloudy tomorrow night, 71. That's your updated forecast. I'm meteorologist Megan Mulford. Right now, 97.
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10: Firing in retaliation, I'm Roger Stern, Fox News. U.S. Central Command says U.S. forces struck three Iranian oil tankers this morning after Iran launched several rounds of missiles at two American warships. Fox's Trey Yingst with the latest.
11: Some video is circulating from CENTCOM showing these U.S. strikes, trying to send a message to the Iranians that if they target U.S. warships, there will be an even greater response. CENTCOM Commander Admiral Brad Cooper released this statement saying, "Let the message to the IRGC be clear. If you shoot at two of our ships, we will impose an even higher economic cost, taking out three of yours." Similar statements were made by the Secretary of War, Pete Hegseth. This exchange of fire again happening in the Gulf of Oman off the coast of Iran. And the United States says they remain prepared should there be additional missile fire against warships.
10: This follows a month of relative calm before peace negotiations collapsed. And speaking of Iran, millions of Americans hitting the road, heading to airports this Labor Day weekend, with the Iran war making travel more expensive.
12: AAA says travelers are paying about 2% more for airfare over the Labor Day holiday weekend than they did this time last year, but nearly 20% more for top destinations.
10: Fox's Jonathan Sarri, AAA says gas is 94 cents more a gallon than it was last year. And the U.S. envoy, Steve Witkoff, Jared Kushner, in Moscow for talks aimed at ending Russia's war against Ukraine. They've met with Russian President Vladimir Putin before traveling to Kyiv tomorrow for talks with Ukrainian President Volodymyr Zelensky. trip is part of a renewed U.S. effort to restart the stalled peace negotiations. Both Russia and Ukraine have agreed to a temporary pause in strikes on each other's capitals. 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
11: Slight chance for storms tonight, otherwise mainly clear skies. Lows dip down to about 74. Mainly sunny skies tomorrow. Slight chance for storms. High temperatures reach up to 102. And that's your updated forecast. I'm meteorologist Laura Lockwood. Right now, it's 99 degrees.
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13: 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I need a little space to think. And maybe we should start seeing other people. And baby, things are moving way too fast for me.

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9: Putin meets with Trump envoys. I'm Carmen Roberts, Fox News. Russian President Putin said after meeting with U.S. envoy Steve Witkoff and Jared Kushner in Moscow today that the situation with Ukraine remains difficult.
10: Russian and Ukrainian forces had been stepping up attacks on each other over the past few weeks, but both sides agreed to pause strikes on Moscow and Kyiv for the weekend. That pause is meant for Kushner and Witkoff to be able to conduct talks. As the meeting began in Russia, Witkoff thanked Putin for the ceasefire, while Russia's leader asked Kushner and Witkoff to pass on his warm wishes to President Trump. But just hours before, the Ukrainian military said Russia launched 167 attack drones overnight. At least 5 people were killed, and Reuters reports one person was killed by a Ukrainian drone strike in Russia's Belgorod region. Jill Nato, Fox News.
9: U.S. military says it struck 3 Iranian oil tankers today after Iran launched ballistic missiles at 2 U.S. Navy warships. And a bit of hope amid tragedy in Nepal as 2 more people are rescued alive.
11: A woman was found submerged underneath a building, found alive 10 days after the deadly flash flood ripped through villages along the Himalayan border between Nepal and China. Crews gave her water and a blanket before rushing her to a hospital. Meanwhile, another miracle. A man was found inside a 740-foot tunnel at a hydropower project. Crews from across the world, including the U.S., are focusing on 12 projects across Nepal where 900 workers are missing. About 500 are believed to still be trapped inside various tunnels. Officials believe the disaster was triggered by a glacier collapse that sent waves of ice, rock, and water just rushing towards those nearby villages.
12: Fox's Stephanie Bennett reporting from London. 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